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12: Good morning, Alana McIntyre here with the latest. The FBI is investigating after the White House went into lockdown. Members of the media were rushed into the press briefing room by the Secret Service as gunshots rang out nearby, while many were crossing live, including this ABC reporter.
13: Decides to remain far apart.
12: That lockdown has now been lifted. Police have fatally shot a man north of Brisbane. It's understood the male made threats while armed with a gun at Narang during a domestic violence incident. Crews performed CPR at the scene overnight, but the man could not be saved. Auction clearance rates have dropped to staggering lows, with experts claiming Labor's tax overhaul is to blame. Sydney's clearance rate falling to the lowest success rate since what was seen at the start of the pandemic. David Littleproud has told Nine the PM has created too much uncertainty.
14: By taxing something, you get less of it. And who I feel really sorry for are young people who are just started off in the rental market or trying to stay in it. The reality is their rents are going to go up.
12: Anthony Albanese has appeared emotional while defending Labor's plans to overhaul the tax system at a Labor conference in Victoria. And a wet weekend across much of the country. The Weather Bureau's Jonathan Howe has told the ABC it's going to be a soggy week.
9: We could see those five-day rainfall totals of more than 100 millimetres.
12: All the recent rain also creating ideal conditions for bull sharks.
13: Sport for Anne Webster, your member for Mallee, authorised A. Webster Mildura.
12: The Magpies have celebrated a historic night with a 10-point win over the Eagles at the G. Scott Pendlebury speaking to Fox Sports after his record-breaking night playing his 433rd game.
15: It feels like it's been an eternity, but it's gone quick at the same time. And I thought I was playing basketball at one stage there when I threw the ball out of the pack, but the umpires were on me, so they should have let that one slip. But it's been a hell of a ride, and there's still more in the tank, though.
12: The victory came at a cost. Jamie Elliott suffered a knee injury, and Carlton recorded a 34-point win over Port.
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16: For the Mallee, cloudy today, medium chance of showers, most likely afternoon and evening. Chance of a thunderstorm afternoon and evening. Mildura, Robinvale and Oyenall heading for 19. The lower western, cloudy today, slight chance of a shower, chance of a thunderstorm afternoon and evening. Wentworth and Broken Hill, 19. Pooncaria, top of 20. And for the Riverland, cloudy, medium chance of showers, most likely afternoon and evening. Renmark, 20. The three-day forecast for Sunraysia tomorrow, a shower or two. 18 Tuesday, shower or two, 17. And Wednesday, a possible shower, a top of 17.
10: 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River 1467.

0: sitting back on the weekend with a coffee and the Sunday Brekkie Wrap with Dave Burrows. River 1467.
1: Yes, I'll be honest, I've got my coffee sitting next to me here. The Sunday Breaker, we have a little bit of a look at who we talked to on breakfast throughout the week. We caught up with Peter Lynn Buchanan this week, and known as a dance teacher for years, but now doing something that we don't really know her for. That's what I was saying to her.
2: No, it's not. No, it was the St Ranger Dance Academy that I had for 40 years, and yes, now I'm doing some work out at the Razor Residential Services, Benetook Farm, with the Rhythmic Squad, which is fabulous. It's certainly a new chapter for me, but very enjoyable.
1: I was going to ask that very line. Is it a new chapter? Because we obviously know, it's obvious how passionate you are about dance. And I've seen some photos. Looks like you're absolutely loving it.
2: Yes, I am. I am. They're a great bunch of people to work with. Totally different to, the many concerts that I did for many years. Yeah. This is a learning curve, and it builds their confidence, and yeah, that's really, really good for them. They learn so many motor skills, coordination, balance, all those sorts of things, and performing, which they absolutely love. I've been to many aged care places and they get so excited about it, which is just fabulous, and the residents love it because they can clap along to the music. I try really hard to have pieces that they can relate to, and it's a win-win for everyone.
1: Beautiful. Sunrise Residential Services, the whole crew, is just amazing, isn't it?
2: Look, to be quite honest, I really didn't have any idea of all the services that they offer. They have so many different things at Benetook Farm. The dance program movement that I do is just one of many. They teach the residents, participants, so many life skills. Like they have art, they have pottery, they have cooking, they have sewing, they have mechanics. And gardening. Like, it's just amazing. And for the participants, I think it's a wonderful thing for them to be able to get out and do that and learn all those skills. It's really a credit to Benetook Farm and SRS. It's a really, really good place to have, and I don't think the community realise just how much they actually offer.
1: That does happen very, very regularly around this place. We just don't know what we've got right here. Look, who came up with the name Rhythmic Squad?
2: That was from the staff at Benetook Farm.
1: Yeah, beautiful. That's beautiful. Because it fits in so well, doesn't it?
2: Oh, yes, yes. They've got all sorts of amazing rhythms and they learn so quickly and they remember. They've got great memories and they'll let me know if I do something wrong, which is quite funny. We spend a lot of time laughing, but, you know, we do a warm-up to start off with. We go through different pieces and then we do a cool-down at the end. But they're learning, well, they've just actually finished piece number 10, so they've got 10 dancers up their sleeve at the moment, which is really incredible.
1: And what do you do, rehearsal a couple of times a week?
2: Yeah, we have. I have classes out there twice a week. Their class goes for an hour and a half, which seems quite a long time, but we do lots of things in that time frame, apart from warm-up, when we're learning a new piece. I just go through the steps slowly. If there's anything that they're not sure about, break it down, and then we do it all together, and then they do it two at a time, which gives them confidence to be able to do things on their own without everybody. So, look, it's extremely rewarding. I'm so proud of them, of what they've done, and, they enjoy it. Life is just so fabulous for them, which, you know, they haven't got everything that we've got, but they've certainly got some amazing energy and enthusiasm.
1: Yeah. How is it with the teamwork? It's just one big family, right?
2: They've learnt to work as a team, and they help each other. Like, if one person's not sure about something and I'm helping someone else, then they'll get with them and go through it slowly. They work so well together, and they just enjoy having that time to be able to learn new things, which is, it's just so good. Really, really good. I thoroughly enjoy it. They make my day because they're so happy. They're happy all the time. And, you know, they love to dance, they love music, and they love to perform, which is really important for the places that they go to.
1: I was going to say, like, over the years, you would have had to dance, had to deal with an ego or two, perhaps. There wouldn't be any of that out there, would there?
2: No, definitely not, no. The 40 years that I had my school, yes, I had lots of children that went from, you know, the age of 3 to, the last lot were about 35, I think. So they danced with me for a long time. So I saw them grow from little girls or little boys to adults. These guys, no ego, They're not trying to outdo anybody. They just get together, enjoy moving, singing. They sing quite often. And I've learnt to count, which is fabulous, because I always count in when I do an introduction, then I count the steps and whatever, and all of a sudden I can hear all these voices counting in front of me. It's just, they've learnt so much. It's just really enjoyable. They're great. And I think the one thing that's really, really important is it's so good to have some positive things in the world at the moment because there's so much negativity. But for these guys, everything is positive and a joy, and that makes me smile.
1: I was going to say, is that the big thing you've learnt from them? Because it's a two-way street when you're teaching anything.
2: Oh, yes, it is. Absolutely. And, yeah, they've learnt me that, really worrying about lots of different things or procrastinating, it's really not worth it. and we all do it. We all do it from time to time. So these guys are just happy souls and, that makes you stop and think. But really, life's too short. We haven't got time to worry about all the things that we worry about. Just enjoy every day, every moment, make the most of the time that we have.
1: And again, that was Peter Lynn Buchanan. Caught up with her on Monday and ran a dance academy in Mildura for how long? 40 years or something like that. And now, SRS, the Rhythmic Squad. That's the Sunday Brekkie Wrap.
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0: sitting back on the weekend with a coffee and the Sunday Brekkie Wrap with Dave Burrows. 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
1: Now this week I caught up with Aaron Hawkins from Wentworth Shire Council. Aaron did promise me that, well, he didn't promise me, he threatened me that Daniel Linklater will be back on the radio on Monday. But I was talking to Aaron about him being in the Big Smoke, apparently.
2: I am. Down here representing the Wentworth Shire.
1: Over in Sydney. Now, exactly what is the conference?
2: It's the Department of Primary Industries and Regional Development 2026 Regional Economic Development Conference.
1: There you go. I didn't think you'd actually get that out a second time because I just asked you on the phone. That's the only reason I asked you straight to air.
2: I've been practicing since I got up, so yeah.
1: Hey, look, so why are you over there? What's the story?
2: Well, I'm quite new to the role, so I'm happy that Wentworth Shire sent me over here just to learn and connect and see how the council can best support growth and industry in our region, because we have so much growth already and so much opportunity. And I really understand how the primary industries and agriculture is so important to us. Like, my background is in that space. So not pretending to know everything, happy to come over here and learn.
1: I was going to say, how did you end up in council? Seriously, if you're working for council, if you started off in ag, but then I'll stick my hand up, same thing. I came off a block 25 years ago, but still.
2: It's all connected.
1: It is. It is all connected. That's the whole thing with this area. Learning curve, though, heading from being on the land to working in council, I'm sure.
2: I wasn't on the land so much. I worked in sales and management and business development.
1: Oh, yeah.
2: Managed an agricultural store and then worked for Mildura Regional Development and Mildura Council for 4 years in tourism. So kind of intersected it all, and it makes a lot of sense. So.
1: Yeah, no, well, fair call. And that's why we're talking to you nowadays. Is it the fact that Daniel just doesn't want to talk to us anymore? Or?
2: Oh, no, I think he's just a busy man speaking of agriculture. So he had to beat the reins to get his work done. And so happy to step in for him for a little while. But I reckon you're back to him next week. So,
1: oh, is that true? I was only joking. No, I do notice that, and this is the whole thing, is that people just assume, well, you're the mayor, so that's a full-time job. Unfortunately, if you come off the land, that's not the case. And that's like a lot of things, Aaron, isn't it?
2: Yeah, you're right. And hats off to everyone having to work hard and get a lot done. So happy to step in for Daniel, though. So I appreciate that he's had the faith to put me on there.
1: Yeah, definitely. It was, I was going to say it's the blood lean and the blood if you're following Daniel Linklater, but that's not fair. That is not fair at all. Hey, look, when did you hit Sydney?
2: Yesterday afternoon.
1: Beautiful. And when do you get back?
2: So the conference is all day today and then tomorrow until mid-afternoon, and then head to the airport and wait for my plane home, and then I'll be back in the office Wednesday morning.
1: Beautiful. So you'll definitely be back here for the long weekend in June, that's all, for the flood rally.
2: The flood rally. 70 years,
1: wow.
2: And our shout-out must have worked, because they were a little bit worried about light numbers, and then they've just increased more and more. So they did open the bookings up to last Thursday or Friday.
1: Yeah.
2: And we've well exceeded 100 now, so it's really exciting. I'm going to break the record of the most Fergie tractors in one place.
1: Beautiful. Look, I was actually questioning whether fuel prices might have something to do with that.
2: Yeah, they definitely would. But then again, there's locals that haven't entered and they've entered late. So we've got people coming all the way from the west coast, I reckon. There's a couple coming, and up the east coast and through central Australia. So really appreciate the people that do restore and keep these old tractors, have such a connection to it and the land and the story behind the Wentworth flood, that they want to take the time and investment to come.
1: And undoubtedly you've got people coming from Coomiella as well.
2: Oh, we better.
1: Yeah, true. The thing is, though, when you talk about the old great Fergie, well, seriously, there is fan clubs right around the country.
2: Yeah.
1: I know I used
2: so
1: to
2: there
1: work...
2: there should be.
1: Sorry, Aaron.
2: What a workhorse.
1: Look, honestly, true. That is very, very true. I used to know a guy who was in Bendigo who they did a track-to-trek. And a couple of them, him and his dad, were on Grey Fergies in Bendigo, and they were part of the club there, and they'd restored two of them just as a backyard project, in the middle of the city, pretty much.
2: Well, when I worked at Leader Ag, we used to sell so many spare parts for them, so I can almost probably rattle off some spare X and Bearco part numbers, because you know how your brain just keeps information you don't need, but it's pretty good that these companies do still produce parts for them, so without stuff like that happening, then they wouldn't still be around, but There's a few people that are still using them for odd jobs around the farm and they're actually functional anyway. So.
1: Yeah, no, that is true. I mentioned about the Fergie we used to have, but I can remember having an old Farmel and using that right up to when we sold the property 25 years ago, brand new tractor that was, you know, less than 5 years old, and I'd get on the old Farmel.
2: There you go.
1: And again, that was Aaron Hawkins. I was indulging myself a little bit, trip down memory lane 25 years ago. Aaron Hawkins from Wentworth Shire Council there. It's the Sunday Brekkie Wrap.
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0: sitting back on the weekend with a coffee and the Sunday Brekkie Wrap with Dave Burrows. River 1467.
1: Now, this week I caught up with the Mildura City Council Mayor, Councillor Ali Happer, as I normally do. We were talking about the play space at JC Park. Some of the images look awesome. And I was saying to her, they're open for view and comment now.
2: Yeah, that's right. So we're looking for feedback, and you can take a virtual tour. So, via our council website. So go and have a look. The development of this project has just been absolutely delightful. Like, one of the key things is we put the word out to local kids, ask them to send in their inspiration. And we had a little event down at JC Park where we acknowledged those children, you know, whose designs were chosen to be incorporated into the landscape architecture. And now we have unveiled, I guess, the concept designs. Really important to have your say on those. But we think we're on the right track. So there's 38 components. There's like a paddle steamer theme, which is really lovely.
1: Love that.
2: A double flying fox. We've got a 3-on-3 recreational basketball court, a water play area, new toilets, new pathways, a large picnic shelter with a barbecue. So this thing is bigger than Ben-Hur, right?
1: Yeah.
2: Like, it's going to be extraordinary. Obviously, we're going to need external funding, so we'll be knocking on the doors of probably state parliament for that, maybe the feds as well.
1: Yep.
2: But look, it's really important that the community's happy with the design. So, yeah, go to our website and fill in the survey. We'd love to hear from you.
1: Beautiful. And the Manly Community Wellbeing Week has started as of yesterday.
2: Yeah, that's right. Yep. So we want to, obviously improve our wellbeing. You know, we're a pretty isolated, very hardworking part of the state. And, sometimes we can put our health not exactly at that top priority where it should be. I'm included in that, Dave, by the way. but this goes from May 17 to May 22. The event, multi-day event, held across Mildura, Oyen and Murrayville. It's a collaboration between council and Northern Mallee leaders, Bendigo Health, Mallee Track and Anglicare. So everyone sort of put their heads together to come up with this really awesome program of events. You can come and try Tai Chi. We've got mental health first aid, gambling harm prevention, and also a session for adults living with ADHD.
1: Yeah.
2: More and more of those diagnoses are happening, and it's really important, as that insight develops, people can be self-aware and conscious of those things. So really, really cool. Go to our Facebook page for the link, you'll be able to have a look at that schedule.
1: Very nice. And the new isolation facility at the Mildura Pound, I was talking about this last week. This is pretty exciting, too, moving forward.
2: Yeah, that's right. Well, look, we love our animals, and we just want to, take the absolute best care of them we possibly can. So this helps to protect all of our animals in the pound. So if an animal comes in and they're sick or they're symptomatic, it's important that we have like a special place where they can be safe and well cared for, so that they can recuperate, and that the other animals too are protected from catching any of those bugs.
1: Yeah.
2: And that's good news for everybody. So that was a really important investment that council has made at the pound, and hopefully that will improve the health of our dogs and our cats when they are, or potentially other animals. I think it was a goat there the other day. When they are there. The other point, because it's important to get this a plug, is registration. So pet registrations, first registration is free. Sorry for your animals. Make sure that you take it.

0: Well, the City Council Mayor, Councillor Ali Cowper, there on the Sunday Breaker. We have a little bit of a look at who we had a chat to throughout the week on Breakfast.
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0: sitting back on the weekend with a coffee and the Sunday Brekkie Wrap with Dave Burrows. 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
1: Now this week I caught up with member for Mallee, Anne Webster, and of course just recently we've had the federal budget handed down. I was asking Anne, why are people calling the Prime Minister their new 40% silent partner in their business?
2: Yeah, not so silent, because they are really unhappy about all of the taxes, the capital gains tax, the negative gearing tax, the tax on trusts, which we now call the death tax. The Prime Minister and his crew have come after small businesses like There's No Tomorrow, and small business have got together. I'm sure everybody has seen them. I've seen a lot of them. They're very funny, except they're not. Where Albo has been put into their business pick with AI, obviously. He didn't go to visit them. And, they're saying he is their silent partner, flogging 47% of their profit. It is pretty terrible, actually, and all the reports I'm reading are that people are looking at maybe taking their businesses, particularly startups, offshore.
1: Wow.
2: Let's head to New Zealand, where there's no CGT. This has just made a complete mess of the very thing that we need in this country, which is productivity. The Prime Minister and his Treasurer, Jim Chalmers, are working very hard to ensure that people don't get ahead. Look, we've got a lot of tradies, a lot of small business people, a lot of salaried workers who have got that second little unit or some kind of investment they've made, whether it's shares, to try and get ahead. And the Prime Minister and the Treasurer are ensuring that that just will not be happening. So, yeah, it's pretty devastating, actually. And I'm so pleased Angus Taylor came out on his budget in reply speech. And he said, we will get rid of and repeal every toxic tax that this government has put in place. Because the irony is, and it's actually worse than an irony, Dave, is that they are giving the 50% discount capital gains to foreign investors to build all that renewable stuff.
1: Of course, yes. True.
2: So they're, you know, making it really easy for foreign investors because they want them to come to Australia and build all that infrastructure over our farmland and our native forests. And, they want to make sure they don't go away. Meanwhile, they're crushing business hopes and a future for our young people. So, yeah, so much for intergenerational equity. It is a load of tosh.
1: Now, tell me about the death tax. Was that really buried in the details?
2: It is buried in the details, yes. So it is talking about both the difference between discretionary testamentary trusts and fixed testamentary trusts. Huge words. Basically what it means is that people set up their wills or their businesses in a trust of some sort. And if you think that the trustee might need to alter things, you know, a child has a severe accident and they need more support through life, life changes in whatever capacity, then the trustee has the capacity to redistribute according to the people who made the wills to their will.
1: Yeah, okay.
2: It's pretty complicated, but people hopefully know whether they've got that as part of their will and part of their business set up, because a lot of tradies have trusts set up.
1: Yes.
2: A lot of small businesses have trust set up, so, you know, it's worth just checking the details, because the Prime Minister is coming after your money if you have a discretionary one.
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4: Good morning, Alana McIntyre here with the latest. A man accused of opening fire outside the White House has been pronounced dead. The suspect approached a Secret Service checkpoint, pulled out a gun and began firing around 6 p.m. local time, with Secret Service agents returning fire and striking him. It's understood a bystander was also hit. Their condition remains unknown. Donald Trump was at the White House at the time but was not hurt. Labor's plan to overhaul capital gains tax and negative gearing appears to have spooked the market already. Sydney's clearance rate falling to the lowest seen since the start of the pandemic. David Littleproud has told Nine the government has got it wrong.
5: The problem is immigration. We need to slow migration. We need to make sure we have a migration policy that works for us, that brings in the people and the skills we need where we need them. Maybe some roofers, some tilers, some plumbers, but not 2 million people that were poured in under Anthony Albanese.
4: A drunk driver has survived a shocking crash in Adelaide, her vehicle landing on the beach with a pole impaling her windshield. The 32-year-old somehow escaped uninjured after her car hit a guardrail, causing a post to shatter her windscreen before she travelled down an embankment and ended up on the sand at Aldinga Beach. A man has been shot dead by police at a home north of Brisbane after threatening officers with a gun. Two cars have been set on fire in Melbourne's west, and huge swells are pounding the east coast, causing the closure of beaches along southeast Queensland.
6: Sport for Anne Webster, your member for Mallee, authorised A. Webster Mildura.
4: In AFL, Josh Fraser is 2 from 2 as a senior coach, with Carlton defeating Port Adelaide by 34 points.
7: Yeah, it's fun winning. I was really happy with tonight's performance. I thought we were able to consolidate some things that we went to work on during the week.
4: While Collingwood celebrated Scott Pendlebury's game record with a win over West Coast by 10 points at the G, the victory came at a cost though, Jamie Elliott suffering what looks like a serious knee injury. And Geelong defeated Sydney by 27 points. This afternoon, the Giants meet the Lions in Sydney.
3: River 1467 weather. For Good Deal Tyres, 504 to 510 Benetook Avenue, Mildura.
8: For the Mallee, cloudy today, medium chance of showers, most likely afternoon and evening. Chance of a thunderstorm afternoon and evening. Mildura, Robinvale and Oyenall heading for 19. The Lower Western, cloudy today, slight chance of a shower, chance of a thunderstorm afternoon and evening. Wentworth and Broken Hill, 19. Pooncaria, top of 20. And for the Riverland, cloudy, medium chance of showers, most likely afternoon and evening. Renmark, 20. The three-day forecast for Sunraysia tomorrow, a shower or two, 18. Tuesday, shower or two, 17. And Wednesday, a possible shower, a top of 17.
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0: River, 1467, your feel-good station. It is Sunday morning. Great to have your company. Boy Meets Girl waiting for a star to fall. And Andy Gibb was in there as well. It is Dave with you. I'm here until midday. And then we've got Craig Meddings to take over to take you through your afternoon. Got some Smash Mouth on the way this hour. Going to play some Bob Seger and the Silver Bullet Band. Cut and Move from the early to mid-90s as well. And Elton John's up next.
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0: Sun Razor's Own River, 1467 Old Time Rock and Roll. Bob Seagram, the Silver Bullet Band, bit of a sing-along classic as far as I'm concerned on a Sunday morning. Look, it is time for me to run. I'm just thinking, sneak off there. Is it barbecue today? Because my barbecue, I can just have it set up. I've got it set up permanently undercover, so I can have a barbecue anytime I like. I've got a bit of time to work that out. I'm going to sneak home and have myself a feed. Have myself a Sunday. Enjoy your Sunday. Take it easy out there. I'll catch you tomorrow morning from 5:30.
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1: Hi there, Alana McIntyre here with the latest. The US Secret Service has confirmed the suspect of a shooting outside the White House has now died. Officers killed a person who approached a Secret Service checkpoint with a gun. A bystander was also hit and remains critical, though it's unclear if they were shot by the agent's returned gunfire or by the suspect. CNN's Jessica Benbrook says she was walking to the press briefing room when it happened.
2: Just had opened the door when I heard what appeared to be gunshots, dozens of gunshots. So much so that we thought it might be fireworks at first.
1: Donald Trump was at the White House at the time. Police say a man was armed with a long-arm rifle weapon when he was shot dead north of Brisbane by officers overnight. It's understood the male was armed with a gun when he made threats in Narangbar overnight following reports of a domestic violence incident. Residents telling the ABC they heard everything unfold around midnight.
3: I couldn't see him physically. It was just I seen police moving back, and then next minute I heard gunshots, and I'm like, wow, okay, this is happening.
1: Two cars have been set on fire in Melbourne's west, with masked men seen on the run in Braybrook. An alleged drunk driver has survived a shocking crash in Adelaide, her vehicle ending up on the beach with a pole impaling her windshield. And as southeast Queensland and parts of New South Wales are smashed by powerful surf, experts are warning after all the recent rain, it's the perfect storm for bull sharks along the east coast. Pendlebury's record-breaking 433rd match for Collingwood was celebrated with a win over West Coast at the MCG. The Pies defeated the Eagles by 10 points in front of about 90,000 fans. Coach Craig McRae says he'll never forget it.
4: The history, and it's such an incredible history, I just feel so grateful to be part of it. Yeah, and you go out and then you see the crowd, it's just incredible, like visual of black and white.
1: While the Blues have had another win under Josh Fraser, Carlton defeating Port Adelaide by 34 points.
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5: For the Mallee this afternoon, cloudy with a medium chance of showers into this evening. Chance of a thunderstorm this afternoon and this evening. Mildura, Robinvale and Oyenall heading for top of 19 this afternoon. The lower western cloudy, slight chance of a shower. Chance of a thunderstorm this afternoon and this evening. Wentworth and Broken Hill 19, Pooncarie 20. And for the Riverland, a cloudy afternoon. Medium chance of showers most likely again this afternoon into this evening. Renmark top of 20. The 3-day forecast for Sunraysia tomorrow, shower to 18. Tuesday, shower 2, 17, and Wednesday, a possible shower, 17.
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0: Love the air guitar. Big Finish, the drums. Here we go. Wait for it, wait for it. Bang. Poison at River 1467. Hello, it's Craig Meddings. Love my Sundays here with you. Great to be back for another Sunday Arvo as we wrap up this weekend. I've got some tunes you're going to love. They're rippers. I've got the Angels there for you. Kim Carnes is on the way. We've got Steve Miliband, tell us a joke. Just the mood for a joke. And we've got some John Mellencamp, not too far away. Up next, though, we've got ELO. Love this one. You haven't heard it in a while. You'll be singing along to that real soon at River 1467.
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0: good along the Murray. That'd be River 1467 with Craig Meddings here with you this afternoon. Love that from the Angels. How would you like to win some cash? I have got a stack of cash for you. It's over $1,500. It's so much cash. Ka-ching is right. It is the lucky $5 note at River 1467. 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I'd do it quickly. $1,525 and plus a little bit more is going to be yours. 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
1: John Favreau, a 48-year-old man, was shot and killed by police responding to a domestic violence call out at a Narangbah home north of Brisbane overnight. Kerry Johnson from Queensland Police describes how the man allegedly kept advancing with a rifle.
2: Police officers that were present shot their service pistols. Other than it's alarming that we've had to do what we've done, there is nothing at this stage that causes me concerns about our police actions.
1: A man shot by the Secret Service for opening fire near the White House has died in hospital. President Trump was inside but unaffected. Former FBI Special Agent Richard Colco understands they've identified the shooter.
3: Cost him his life. Hopefully it did not cost innocent bystander their life too. As you said, it appears that other person is in critical condition.
1: And efforts press on to cool down a tank full of a toxic chemical from exploding in California with evacuations and a state of emergency.
4: Letting this thing just fail and blow up is unacceptable to us.
1: Craig Covey from the Orange County Fire Authority.
5: AFL's back underway between GWS and Brisbane at NG Stadium. The Giants up by 7 points in the opening quarter. Melbourne and the Western Bulldogs to wrap up round 11 at Marvel Stadium. Carlton with back-to-back wins under caretaker coach Josh Fraser with a 92-58 upset over Port Adelaide last night.
6: It's fun winning. I was really happy with tonight's performance. I thought we were able to consolidate some things that we went to work on during the week and that came to the forefront last week.
5: The Pies icing Scott Pendlebury's record-breaking 433rd match with a 10-point win over West Coast. Geelong clinched a 107-80 victory over Sydney, while North stunned the Gold Coast by 6 points. And Auckland is celebrating its maiden A-League title following a 1-0 win over Sydney FC. Midfielder Cam Howison putting the Black Knights in front in the 59th minute.
7: Back in it comes. On the volley, Howison deflected! It's scrappy!
5: On Paramount Plus, that's sport. I'm Harrison Preeve.
0: 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For Good Deal Tyres, head in today for a totally good deal.
8: For the Valley this afternoon, cloudy with a medium chance of showers into this evening. Chance of a thunderstorm this afternoon and this evening. Mildura, Robinvale and Oyenall heading for top of 19 this afternoon. The lower western cloudy, slight chance of a shower. Chance of a thunderstorm this afternoon and this evening. Wentworth and Broken Hill 19, Pooncarie 20. And for the Riverland, a cloudy afternoon. Medium chance of showers most likely again this afternoon into this evening. Renmark top of 20. The 3-day forecast for Sunraysia tomorrow is shower or 2-18. Tuesday, shower 2-17, and Wednesday, possible shower 17.
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0: feeling good along the Murray River, 1467. With Craig Meddings, is Sunday afternoon across Sunraysia. How are you, the Savo? Hope you're doing okay. Coming up, Chicago. Love that. Bit of Belinda Carlisle. Yep, put that in the pile. Supertramp. They're having breakfast this time of the day, but it's a breakfast you'll really appreciate it. That's really good. That's on the way. We've also got the group called, very simply, what are you going to call yourself, your band? Oh, we've come up with a name. Yeah, what is it? M. What's that? M for what? No, just M. How do you spell it? E-double-M? No, M. Letter M. That's us. Well, they're on the way real soon with their song, and it is so catchy. This one's coming up real soon. Up next, got some Bowie. It is River 1467.
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0: Michael in the Carlisle, feeling good along the Murray. It is River 1467 with Craig Meddings. It's Sunday afternoon across Sunraysia. How would you like to win some money, lots of money, for just a couple of seconds' work? That sounds all right, doesn't it? Hey, I'm talking about the secret sound at River 1467. I'm surprised this hasn't gone off yet. Or maybe, hang on, might be a new one. It might have gone off and I didn't realise. What's this? Oh, no, it's the same one. Do you know what that is? Hop on our website under the Win tab. You can play it till you till you go crazy. See if you can work out what it is. If you think you know, give Dave Burrows a call tomorrow morning, 8:15. He wants to know what you think it is. And if you win it, you'll be very happy and in the money. That's all I can say. Ka-ching is right. The secret sound at River 1467.
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1: I'm John Fabris. A shark attack in far north Queensland's killed a 66-year-old man. Emergency services were notified around midday as he was transported by a vessel to Hull Heads boat ramp, 160 k's south of Cairns. Police will prepare a report for the coroner. The 21-year-old gunman killed by White House checkpoint agents this morning had a history of trying to enter the grounds. He'd spent time in a psychiatric institution, having claimed he was God. Former FBI agent Rich Colco outlines the next steps.
2: They're going to figure out where he lives, write search warrants, get to his digital equipment, a phone, iPad, computer, see if he planned this out.
1: Garden Grove and surrounds in California are still on a knife edge as a toxic chemical tank threatens to explode or stream into the environment. 50,000 are under evacuation. Craig Covey from the fire authorities working frantically.
3: Our goal is to find something and not allow that happen, not let it damage our community, not let it damage our environment.
4: AFL, where GWS leads Brisbane by 6 points in the third quarter at NG Stadium. Melbourne can break into the top four with a win over the Western Bulldogs at Marvel. Coach Stephen King isn't letting shifting expectations alter their approach.
5: Whether it's people writing us off at the start of the year, I didn't want that to infiltrate our group and make us believe we couldn't compete and play. Likewise now, when people are starting to sort of jump on and pat us on the back a bit, it doesn't really change the challenge we've got ahead of us this week and the next couple of weeks.
4: George Russell has won the F1 sprint race in Canada. Aussie Oscar Piastri finishing in fourth. Toyota teammates Chaz Mostert and Andre Heimgartner clinching race 14 and 15 of the Supercars series in Tassie. In Super Rugby, the Western Force has scored a narrow 19-15 win over Fiji and Drua. Queensland Firebirds and West Coast Fever are on court in the Super Netball. Adelaide Thunderbirds rocketing to a 70-37 win over the Giants. And the Melbourne Mavericks moving up to third spot with a 63-53 victory over Sunshine Coast Lightning. That's sport. I'm Harrison Freed.
0: River 1467 weather. For all your garden needs, see Sonia and the expert team at the Lily Pilly Shed, where they have everything you're looking for.
6: For the Mallee this afternoon, cloudy with a medium chance of showers into this evening. Chance of a thunderstorm this afternoon and this evening. Mildura, Robinvale and Oyenall heading for top of 19 this afternoon. The Lower Western cloudy, slight chance of a shower. Chance of a thunderstorm this afternoon and this evening. Wentworth and Broken Hill 19, Pooncarie 20. And for the Riverland, a cloudy afternoon, medium chance of showers most likely again this afternoon into this evening. Renmark top of 20. The 3-day forecast for Sunraysia tomorrow is shower 2 18. Tuesday, shower 2 17. And Wednesday, possible shower 17.
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0: feeling good across Sunraysia, River 1467 with Craig Meddings here this afternoon. Hello, how you doing? Hope your Sunday arvo is going okay. Maybe you're at work and you've already had your emergency Snickers bar. I have to replace mine every couple of days because I have an emergency. I think, I'm really hungry. I could eat that. I'm going to eat it right now. I'm going to stop myself. No, too late. It's gone. That happens. Coming up, I have got to get you through the rest of this workday. If you are working today, maybe in retail or in a servo somewhere. We've got some, the Monkees, you'll love that. Rolling Stones, absolutely. Some Fleetwood Mac, yes, we'll have that. And up soon, we've got the guy that said to King Charles, only a couple of days ago now, of course the King just met up with Donald Trump, and he met King and he goes, I see you put that ratbag Donald Trump in his place. King had a bit of a chuckle with his speech. Do you know who I'm talking about? It's Rod Stewart. Have a look online. It's a really funny video. And that's coming out real soon at River 1467.
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0: Feeling good along the Murray River, 1467 with Craig Meddings, your Sunday afternoon across Sunraysia. I have a question for you. What is the best way to wake up across Sunraysia? 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You don't want that. 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Well, that is why we have Dave Burrows for Brekkie, because David Burrows is right here in Mildura in the studio every weekday morning from 5:30 a.m. He's a local guy, knows the place like the back of his hand, always talking local about what's happening out the window, not what's happening down in Melbourne or up in Sydney. 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Dave Burrows for Brekkie. 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
1: John Favreau's yet another gun drama surrounds President Trump, where a 21-year-old man who opened fire was fatally shot by agents outside the White House today. Former counter-terror official Javed Ali telling CBC there's a pattern.
2: From my recollection, this may be the most we've seen against a either former or sitting president in that rough time frame we're talking out of a couple of years. So that in and of itself is a notable trend.
1: A 39-year-old man's died from a shark attack near Hull Head, south of Cairns in far north Queensland. Around midday, the call came into emergency services. A 48-year-old allegedly armed man shot and killed by police on a domestic violence call out north of Brisbane at Narangbar was known to police. Chief Superintendent Kerry Johnson, supportive of the officer's actions.
3: When police arrived, he was originally inside, making their inquiries at the front door. As the door opened, there's other interaction with another family member, and that's when he's confronted police.
4: 14-goal third quarter has propelled the Giants to an 89-point lead over the Lions in the last term of their AFL encounter at NG Stadium. A depleted Western Bulldogs preparing to face an in-form Melbourne at Marvel. Injured defenders Bailey Williams and Jed Buslinger drop out of the squad. Adam Treloar has been recalled. Coach Luke Beveridge says they're ready to match the D's intensity.
5: Their contested aspects are quite strong, so yeah, it's a big challenge for us to make sure that we measure up this week in that regard.
4: Behind the wheel, George Russell has taken out this morning's F1 sprint race in Canada.
6: George Russell, for the second year here in Montreal, crosses the line, reaches the flag and wins. This time it is the sprint. Lando Norris ahead of Kimi Antonelli to take second place with Antonelli third. And then Piastri to the line under pressure from Charles Leclerc.
4: Closing stages thanks to Sky Sport. Russell backing up to qualify fastest for tomorrow's race ahead of Mercedes teammate Kimi Antonelli, while Aussie Oscar Piastri will launch from fourth on the grid. That's sport. I'm Harrison Freve.
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7: For the Mallee this afternoon, cloudy with a medium chance of showers into this evening. Chance of a thunderstorm this afternoon and this evening. Mildura, Robinvale and Oyenall heading for top of 19 this afternoon. The Lower Western cloudy, slight chance of a shower. Chance of a thunderstorm this afternoon and this evening. Wentworth and Broken Hill 19, Pooncarry 20. And for the Riverland, a cloudy afternoon. Medium chance of showers most likely again this afternoon into this evening. Renmark top of 20. The 3-day forecast for Sunraysia tomorrow is shower or 2, 18. Tuesday, shower or 2, 17. And Wednesday, a possible shower, 17.
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0: Oh, that takes you straight back to the school social in the 80s. That song was always requested, wasn't it? Hey, George Michael, one of the biggest songs in the 80s, eh? Careless Whisper at River 1467, feeling good along the Murray with Craig Meddings here for your Sunday afternoon. In my little bag of tricks for you today, what have I got? Oh, sweet. They're on the way. Now, this is not the song you think it is. Okay, this is not Fox on the Run. This is something else that's coming up soon. We've got Phil Collins, absolutely, that's in there. Some Led Zeppelin, no problem at all. And we've got Smokey with that song that you just get stuck in your head. You'll be singing about, you'll be singing along. It's the clean version, I might add. Okay, you know what I'm saying? That's coming up real soon. Next, though, Foreigner. It is River 1467.
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0: Feeling good along the Murray River, 1467. It is Craig Meddings here this afternoon, this Sunday afternoon across Sunraysia. Tell you what does feel good, this. Yeah, winning a stack of cash with us here at River 1467. And how much cash? Well, I can tell you today, it's $1,525. $1,525. And in fact, it's going to go up tomorrow. This is incredible. Now, I'm talking about the lucky $5 note. What you need to do is you need to make sure that you check the $5 notes that are in your wallet, your purse, wherever. If you've picked it up over the last week, chances are it could be this one. All right? 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If you have the correct one, oh, wow. Over $1,500 is all yours. 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We'll fix you up with that. 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
1: John Favreau's President Trump's history of drawing gun attacks grows on Secret Service agents killing a 21-year-old man who fired at them outside the White House. Former counter-terror official Javed Ali notes a repeating theme.
2: Relatively, in a short amount of time, a high number of incidents that ostensibly are directed at President Trump, and this is perhaps only the latest ones.
1: Another shark attack claims a life, this time south of Cairns in far north Queensland. A 39-year-old man was attacked at Kennedy Shoal around 40 k's off the coast. And a 48-year-old man allegedly kept coming at police with a rifle when they attended a Narangbar home on a domestic violence report north of Brisbane. Acting Chief Superintendent Kerry Johnson describes how officers tried to retreat but ultimately opened fire.
3: The matter was reported up to the state coroner, who has determined it as a different police custody, which means that it is a coronial matter now and he has the ultimate overview of the entire investigation.
4: An orange tsunami has swept through Engie Stadium with the Giants smashing the Lions 166-88. The Giants up by 6 at halftime before booting 14 unanswered goals in the third term to stun the reigning premiers. Captain Toby Green and Jake Stringer piling on 5 majors each. Action underway at Marvel, where at last check the Bulldogs leading the Demons by 11 late in the opening quarter. Darcy Moore and Jamie Elliott sent for scans this morning following Collingwood's 10-point win over West Coast. The Pies skipper hurting his hamstring while Elliott suffered a sickening knee injury. The pair speaking on 9.
5: You put a lot of work in. You probably put 3 times as much work in when you're injured than when you're healthy. So it's been a lot of work. There's still a lot of season to go. So yeah, still feeling positive.
6: I just had scans in, so we'll probably find out a little bit later today. Yeah, it's a little bit tender now. Pain relief wore off pretty quick last night. I think pain's a good thing. We'll see.
4: Super Netball, West Coast Fever too strong for the Queensland Firebirds, 69-51. And Brock Feeney leading race 16 of the supercars in Tassie. That's Ford. I'm Harrison Preve.
0: River 1467 weather for Ontario General Store, 8th Street, Mildura.
7: For the mainly cloudy this afternoon into this evening with a medium chance of showers, chance of a thunderstorm. Cloudy again tomorrow, medium chance of showers, chance of a thunderstorm afternoon and evening. Mildura and Robinvale heading for 18 tomorrow, only in a top of 17. Lower Western cloudy this afternoon into this evening. Slight chance of a shower, chance of a thunderstorm. Cloudy tomorrow, medium chance of showers, chance of a thunderstorm afternoon and evening. Wentworth 18, Pooncarie 19 and Broken Hill tomorrow 16. And for the Riverland, cloudy this afternoon and tonight, medium chance of showers, partly cloudy tomorrow, medium chance of showers, Renmark 17. Looking ahead for Sunraysia, Tuesday a shower or 2, 17. Wednesday possible shower 17. And Thursday cloudy 18. Tonight a low of 9 in Sunraysia.
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0: River 1467, Sunday afternoon across Sunraysia. G'day, it's Craig Meddings. How are you this afternoon? It's almost evening. I nearly said evening. Coming up for you, we've got the boss, Bruce Springsteen. I love that. Got some Men at Work there. Some Chris Rea is on the way and some ELO. But up next, one you haven't heard for a while. This is a ripper song. It'll have you tapping your fingers on the steering wheel. Or at least, you know, dancing in your seat. We've got some Bob Welsh up next at River 1467.
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0: feeling good along the Murray River, 1467, this Sunday afternoon across Sunraysia. Hello, it is Craig Meddings. How are you doing? Hope you're having a good weekend. Maybe you're at work. Maybe, I don't know, you might be coming back from sport, maybe off down to Coles or Woolies or Aldi or something, going down to do some shopping. Maybe you're visiting our area. Welcome to Sunraysia. I hope you have lots of fun here. There's lots of visitor centres, all sorts of stuff you can do. It's a great part of the world, so have lots of fun. To get you through the rest of this Sunday, feeling good, we got the Chili Peppers, you'll love that. Chris Rea with an absolute banger, a ripper song, ELO's coming up. Next up though, the brothers who originally were born in the UK, came out here, they grew up in Brisbane, and I tell you, nobody else sounded like this group. The Bee Gees are on their way. River 1467.
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1: John Fabris, another fatal shark attack. A 39-year-old man died today from being struck at Kennedy Shoal off the far north Queensland coast. He was transported to the Hull riverboat ramp south of Cairns. The 21-year-old man who opened fire on Secret Service agents near the White House today had a history of mental illness. President Trump was safe inside. The man was shot and died in hospital. Former FBI Special Agent Richard Colco applauding the security.
2: This person didn't breach the perimeter, didn't get past Secret Service, didn't get close to the White House. The really bad news is an innocent bystander was hurt.
1: And a 48-year-old man was shot and killed by police responding to a domestic violence call out at a Narangbar home north of Brisbane overnight. Kerry Johnson from Queensland Police describing how the man allegedly kept advancing with a rifle.
3: Police officers that were present shot their service pistols. Other than it's alarming that we've had to do what we've done, there is nothing at this stage that causes me concerns about our police actions.
4: Giants have launched 14 goals in the highest scoring third quarter in VFL AFL history, smashing Brisbane 166-88 at NG Stadium. Lions coach Chris Fagan admitting they felt the full force of the orange tsunami.
5: I certainly didn't see it coming at halftime. When it did, nothing we tried worked. They played an unbelievable third quarter. We got smashed everywhere, like at the contest, ball movement. We could stop it.
4: Western Bulldogs enjoying a fast start before the Demons kick four straight to close to within eight in the third term at Marvel. Dog star Ed Richards telling Seven they invited Melbourne back into the contest.
6: Very disappointing. Started with our midfield. We were pretty poor in there. Just letting it pop. So Gorney got on top there. So yeah, I guess we just got to wear that and go again next up.
4: Meantime, Collingwood's confirmed that Jamie Elliott has ruptured his ACL following yesterday's 10-point win over West Coast. Cam Munster didn't train with his Queensland Origin teammates today. The skipper reportedly battling soreness. And Brock Feeney has taken out the third and final race of these supercars in Tassie. That's sport. I'm Harrison Preeve.
0: River 1467 weather. For Good Deal Tyres, keeping the wheels of Sunraysia rotating for over 35 years.
7: For the mainly cloudy this afternoon into this evening with a medium chance of showers, chance of thunderstorm. Cloudy again tomorrow, medium chance of showers, chance of thunderstorm afternoon and evening. Mildura and Robinvale heading for 18 tomorrow, only in a top of 17. Lower Western cloudy this afternoon into this evening, slight chance of a shower, chance of a thunderstorm. Cloudy tomorrow, medium chance of showers, chance of a thunderstorm afternoon and evening. Wentworth 18, Pooncare 19 and Broken Hill tomorrow 16. And for the Riverland, cloudy this afternoon and tonight, medium chance of showers, partly cloudy tomorrow, medium chance of showers, Renmark 17. Looking ahead for Sunraysia, Tuesday a shower or 2, 17, Wednesday possible shower 17 and Thursday cloudy 18, tonight a low of 9 in Sunraysia.
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1: If you're heading home from work to shut up shop at 5 o'clock, well, you might be home soon. River 1467 with Craig Meddings, Sunday evening across Sunraysia. Still to come up, I've got the Doors for you. Got some John Farnham. Yeah, the voice is there. We have Viola Wills. Oh, there's a memory. That's great. I haven't done that for years. Also, too, we've got the group, they're coming up soon, who couldn't work out what to call themselves. They decided to name themselves after the dog on The Wizard of Oz. What was his name? Toto. And why did they choose Toto? Well, they said it was easy to say in any language. They're on the way real soon. Up next, though, Cold Chisel, River 1467.
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0: so good. That's why they call him the voice, you see. John Farnham, feeling good along the Murray River, 1467 Craig Meddings. Sunday evening across Sunraysia. Love my Sundays here with you. I get to come in here. I swipe the tag every week at the front door and beep, it lets me in. Yes, got another week. Not that I'm expecting to be fired or anything. I just think that's good. It's a good feeling. I think, all right, they want me back. That's good. I love coming in here and playing these songs for you. Look forward to doing it again next Sunday. Take care throughout the week. Have lots of fun, and I'll talk to you next week. Don't forget, tomorrow morning, we've got David Burrows for brekkie from 5:30. With your 80s lunch, of course, you've got Damo, ripper bloke. 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Lots of prizes, lots of fun, live and local. That is with Dave Burrows and Damo. Right throughout the week at River 1467. See you next weekend.
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1: I'm John Fabris. The 21-year-old gunman killed by White House checkpoint agents this morning had a history of trying to enter the grounds. He'd spent time in a psychiatric institution, having claimed he was God. Former FBI agent Rich Colco outlines the next steps.
2: They're going to figure out where he lives, write search warrants, get to his digital equipment, a phone, iPad, computer, see if he planned this out.
1: A shark attack off the coast of far north Queensland at Kennedy Shoal killed a 39-year-old man today. Emergency services were notified around midday. And a 48-year-old allegedly armed man shot and killed by police on a domestic violence call out north of Brisbane at Narangbar was known to police. Chief Superintendent Kerry Johnson outlining how he allegedly came at officers with a rifle.
3: When police arrived, he was originally inside, making their inquiries at the front door. As the door opened, there's other interaction with another family member, and that's when he's confronted police.
4: It's Western Bulldogs leading Melbourne by 2 points in a tense final term at Marvel Stadium. Earlier, a record-breaking 14-goal third quarter helping the Giants to a crushing 166-88 win over the Lions at NG Stadium. Toby Green and Jake Stringer piling on 5 majors each. Coach Adam Kingsley says everything they touch turned to gold.
5: And 0 goals against. Really, really pleased with that aspect. You know, I thought we defended particularly well today. That needs to be our level.
4: Meanwhile, Jamie Elliott will miss the remainder of the season, Collingwood confirming that he suffered a torn ACL in yesterday's win over West Coast. Oscar Piastri starts fourth in tomorrow's Canadian F1 Grand Prix. The Aussie admitting it'll be hard to match the pace of the McLarens.
6: I think we are a bit closer, yes, but I don't think we have pace of Mercedes still. You know, the pace they had in the sprint before they started battling was impressive.
4: And the French Open starts tonight. Aussies James Duckworth and Ayla Tomljanovic taking to the court. That's sport. I'm Harrison Preeb.
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6: For the mainly cloudy this evening with a medium chance of showers and the chance of a thunderstorm. Cloudy again tomorrow, medium chance of showers, chance of a thunderstorm afternoon and evening. Mildura and Robinvale heading for 18, only in 17. The lower western cloudy this evening, slight chance of a shower with a chance of a thunderstorm. Cloudy tomorrow, medium chance of showers, chance of a thunderstorm afternoon and evening. Wentworth 18, Pukeri 19 and Broken Hill 16. And for the Riverland, cloudy tonight, medium chance of showers again, partly cloudy tomorrow, medium chance of showers, Renmark 17. Looking ahead for Sunraysia on Tuesday, a shower or 2, 17. Wednesday, possible showers 17 and Thursday, cloudy 18. Tonight, a low of 9 in Sunraysia.
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0: Christian O'Connell and I Love a Pub. 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Your first sip of beer, you fell in love there. 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
9: For the Mallee, cloudy this evening with a medium chance of showers and the chance of a thunderstorm. Cloudy again tomorrow, medium chance of showers, chance of a thunderstorm afternoon and evening. Mildura and Robinvale heading for 18, only in 17. The lower western, cloudy this evening, slight chance of a shower with a chance of a thunderstorm. Cloudy tomorrow, medium chance of showers, chance of a thunderstorm afternoon and evening. Wentworth 18, Pukeri 19 and Broken Hill 16. And for the Riverland, cloudy tonight, medium chance of showers. Again, partly cloudy tomorrow, medium chance of showers. Renmark 17. Looking ahead for Sunraysia on Tuesday, a shower or two, 17. Wednesday, possible showers, 17. And Thursday, cloudy, 18. Tonight, a low of 9 in Sunraysia.
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9: Well, the Mallee cloudy this evening with a medium chance of showers and the chance of a thunderstorm. Cloudy again tomorrow, medium chance of showers, chance of a thunderstorm afternoon and evening. Mildura and Robinvale heading for 18, only in 17. The lower western cloudy this evening, slight chance of a shower with a chance of a thunderstorm. Cloudy tomorrow, medium chance of showers, chance of a thunderstorm afternoon and evening. Wentworth 18, Pukeri 19 and Broken Hill 16. And for the Riverland, cloudy tonight, medium chance of showers again, partly cloudy tomorrow, medium chance of showers, Renmark 17. Looking ahead for Sunraysia on Tuesday, a shower or 2, 17. Wednesday, possible showers 17 and Thursday, cloudy 18. Tonight, a low of 9 in Sunraysia.
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6: For the Mallee, cloudy this evening with a medium chance of showers and the chance of a thunderstorm. Cloudy again tomorrow, medium chance of showers, chance of a thunderstorm afternoon and evening. Mildura and Robinvale heading for 18, only in 17. The lower western, cloudy this evening, slight chance of a shower with a chance of a thunderstorm. Cloudy tomorrow, medium chance of showers, chance of a thunderstorm afternoon and evening. Wentworth 18, Pukeri 19 and Broken Hill 16. And for the Riverland, cloudy tonight, medium chance of showers again, partly cloudy tomorrow, medium chance of showers, Renmark 17. Looking ahead for Sunday, Sunraysia on Tuesday, a shower or two, 17. Wednesday, possible shower, 17. And Thursday, cloudy, 18. Tonight, a low of 9 in Sunraysia.
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0: Christian O'Connell and I Love a Pub. 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Your first sip of beer, you fell in love there. 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
0: River 1467 weather for Ontario General Store, the juiciest chicken in town.
7: For the mainly cloudy this evening with a medium chance of showers and the chance of a thunderstorm. Cloudy again tomorrow, medium chance of showers, chance of a thunderstorm afternoon and evening. Mildura and Robinvale heading for 18, only in 17. The lower western cloudy this evening, slight chance of a shower with a chance of a thunderstorm. Cloudy tomorrow, medium chance of showers, chance of a thunderstorm afternoon and evening. Wentworth 18, Pukeri 19 and Broken Hill 16. And for the Riverland, cloudy tonight, medium chance of showers. Again, partly cloudy tomorrow, medium chance of showers. Renmark 17. Looking ahead for Sunday. Sunraysia on Tuesday, a shower or two, 17. Wednesday, possible shower, 17. And Thursday, cloudy, 18. Tonight, a low of 9 in Sunraysia.
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2: Well, the mainly cloudy this evening with a medium chance of showers and the chance of a thunderstorm. Cloudy again tomorrow, medium chance of showers, chance of a thunderstorm afternoon and evening. Mildura and Robinvale heading for 18, only in 17. The lower western cloudy this evening, slight chance of a shower with a chance of a thunderstorm. Cloudy tomorrow, medium chance of showers, chance of a thunderstorm afternoon and evening. Wentworth 18, Pukeri 19 and Broken Hill 16. And for the Riverland, cloudy tonight, medium chance of showers. Again, partly cloudy tomorrow, medium chance of showers. Renmark 17. Looking ahead for Sunraysia on Tuesday, a shower or 2, 17. Wednesday, possible showers 17. And Thursday, cloudy 18. Tonight, a low of 9 in Sunraysia.
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12: For the Mallee and Lower Western District, a shower or two today, heading for a top of 18. Tuesday, shower or two, 17. For Wednesday, possible shower 17. And Thursday, cloudy 18. This

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4: For the Mallee and Lower Western District, a shower or two today, heading for a top of 18. Tuesday, shower or two, 17. For Wednesday, possible shower, 17. And Thursday, cloudy, 18. This morning at Sunrosia, a low of 9.
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10: From the Mallee and Lower Western District, a shower or two today, heading for a top of 18. Tuesday, shower or two, 17. For Wednesday, possible shower, 17. And Thursday, cloudy, 18. This morning at Sunraysia, a low of 9.
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7: For the Mallee and Lower Western District, a shower or two today, heading for a top of 18. Tuesday, shower or two, 17 for Wednesday. Possible shower, 17. And Thursday, cloudy, 18. This morning at Sunrosia, a low of 9.
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1: River 1467 weather. 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
6: From the Mallee and Lower Western District, a shower or two today, heading for a top of 18. Tuesday, shower or two, 17. For Wednesday, possible shower, 17. And Thursday, cloudy, 18. This morning at Sunrosia, a low of 9.
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0: Christian O'Connell, and I Love a Pub. Your happy place with a sticky carpet and a schnitty the size of your head. Where you've had 21st, someone's nan had their 80th. Your first sip of beer, you fell in love there. 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You've won the greatest prize of all, the meat tray. 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
5: River 1467 weather for Good Deal Tyres. 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
6: Good morning, Hugh the Mallee. Today, a partly cloudy day. There's a high chance of showers, most likely this evening. Chance of a thunderstorm late this afternoon and this evening. Mildura and Oyen heading for 20. Robinvale 21. The lower western, partly cloudy. Medium chance of showers, most likely this evening. Chance of a thunderstorm late afternoon and evening. Wentworth 20. Pencarry 22. Broken Hill, the top of 19. And for the Riverland, partly cloudy. The chance of fog early this morning. Medium chance of showers, most likely late this afternoon and this evening. Chance of a thunderstorm near the eastern border this evening. Renmark 18. The 3-day forecast. Forecast for sunrise tomorrow, showers 19, Wednesday a shower or 2, 18, and Thursday partly cloudy 19, currently in Mildura 10.
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0: 1467, your Feel Good Station Breakfast with Dave Burrows. How are you doing on this Monday morning? Back to it with Phil Collins, another day in paradise, another week in paradise. Well, I sort of figure we'll dive into it very soon. Going to be talking about if you're driving through the Swan Hill Rural City Council area, or indeed if you live there, plenty of listeners in Robinvale, some new trees going in around and about the place. We'll talk about that very, very soon. We'll open up the community file for Choices Flooring, the floor that you've been searching for, and the Stairway to Heaven for Led Zeppelin's up next. Good morning. Welcome to Monday.
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1: Sunrise, Your Zion River, 1467 Stairway to Heaven. That is Led Zeppelin. Look, the 2026 tree planting season's kicked off in the Swan Hill Rural City Council area. Over 160 new trees delivered last week, including a beautiful mix of eucalyptus varieties and crepe myrtles ready to take root across the municipality. So look, those new plants are going to help enhance the streetscapes and open spaces, providing shade, support biodiversity, and they're also going to contribute to a greener, healthy region for everyone to enjoy. So if you're out and about in the Swan Hill Rural City Council area, whether you're travelling through or you live in the area yourself, keep an eye out. More trees planted across the municipality in coming months. And if they are being planted and you happen to be there in the car, just make sure that you leave them, and leave the staff doing what they're doing. And it's all about beautifying the area. Good to see. And of course, Mildura Rural City Council does this too. I don't want to take anything away from Mildura Rural City Council.
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3: It is 6 to 6, and we'll update you with the latest in news, sport and weather very, very soon. Before we go to some Madonna to throw to the news, opening up the Community File of Choice, exploring the floor that you've been searching for, the Murray Valley Wine Growers are presenting the Wine Industry Outlook Forum, and this is happening tomorrow and Wednesday at Willow and Ivy in on Ripple Avenue, Nichols Point. Two-day event bringing together the most appropriate local, national and international speakers to the region to interact with growers and wine industry producers. So look, the industry, the event, I should say, it focuses essentially on understanding the wider market, regulatory and research influences on wine growing in the region, and also focuses on the business decisions available for individual wine growing businesses. Now, you will have to register, of course. It may be too late. I may be speaking out of turn, but the Wine Industry Outlook Forum put on by the Murray Valley Wine Growers, it is on tomorrow and also on Wednesday. So look, the details are at river1467.com.au. Now, don't forget, we are going to News, Sport and Weather to get your local news for free right now at the website river1467.com.au. In fact, details going up as the morning progresses. And Fuel Watch is on the way too. I shouldn't forget Fuel Watch, should I? Should not forget Fuel Watch at all. We keep an eye on the fuel prices, so you don't have to, pretty much, is how Fuel Watch is working. Look, Madonna, as I said, to the news. Express yourself on a Monday morning. Yes, Monday morning. Good morning.

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1: Morning with your local news. I'm Andrew Johnston. Police investigating a ram raid on a Mildura business are still after information or footage of the incident. They were called to reports of a grey ute being used to raid a business in the early hours of last Monday, arresting a 22-year-old man and seizing a vehicle last Tuesday. The man's been remanded to face court down the track and charged with aggravated burglary. Anyone with information is urged to call Crime Stoppers. Mildura paramedics are responding to 74% of emergencies within the 15-minute benchmark. Crews took just over 14 minutes to get to Code 1 cases in the 3 months to March, according to the latest Ambulance Victoria data. Paramedics in Swan Hill took around 14 minutes to 48 seconds to Code 1 incidents in the same time, responding to 70% of emergencies within the time frame. Works on a section of the Hatter-Robinvale Road are set to begin shortly. The Victorian government says the road is a key connection for agriculture and freight between the two towns, with the works to include resurfacing and widening of the sealed road. It takes around 12 months to complete, with drivers being advised of reduced speeds and lane closures during this time. Less flights between Mildura and Melbourne from June 22. Rex has announced it'll reduce its weekly services from 24 return flights it has down to 19. It's part of a restructure the airline has announced due to soaring fuel prices, but says impacted passengers will be supported. And Murray Valley Wine Growers will hold its annual forum this week at Nichols Point. The organisation says it's a chance to look at key issues shaping the wine industry, bringing together growers, winemakers and industry leaders. The Murray Valley is still seen as one of the most important wine producing areas. The event will happen on Wednesday. And that's the latest in local news.
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2: Hi, I'm Joseph Price. Confidence is growing that a deal to end the war in Iran will be reached, although Donald Trump insists he won't be rushed. The US president has posted relations with Tehran are becoming more professional and productive. Authorities believe a bull shark was responsible for the death of a spear fisherman off the far north Queensland coast. Inspector Elaine Burns says the 39-year-old from Cairns was attacked around 40 k's offshore on the Great Barrier Reef around lunchtime yesterday while his friends on the boat watched on.
3: We'd assume that they would be pretty traumatised. That's quite a terrifying thing to see happen right in front of you.
2: A 42-year-old man has died during a Perth fun run. The man collapsed during the HBF Run for a Reason charity event and was unable to be revived. Bulk billing rates continue to rise across the country. The Department of Health says they rose 4.6% in the 3 months to March to sit at just under 82%. And R&B legend Mary J. Blige has left fans fuming after performing Slumped on a Throne in Las Vegas.
4: Sport for Anne Webster, your member for Mallee, authorised A. Webster Mildura.
2: In AFL, the Lions have been hammered by GWS, losing 166-88 in Sydney. Brisbane was blown away by a 14-goal burst from the Giants in the third quarter. Coach Chris Fagan says they were smashed.
5: At the contest, ball movement, we could stop it. They just controlled the game, unfortunately.
2: And in the NRL, the Cowboys have shot up to sixth spot on the table with a 30-18 win over South Sydney in Townsville. The loss is the third for the month for the Bunnies. That's your latest news and sport.
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6: For the Mallee today, partly cloudy day with a high chance of showers, most likely this evening, chance of a thunderstorm late this afternoon and this evening. Mildura and Ogun heading for 20, Robinvale a top of 21. For the Lower Western, a partly cloudy day today with a medium chance of showers, most likely in the evening. Again, the chance of a thunderstorm late afternoon and evening. Wentworth 20, Pencarry heading for 22 and Broken Hill a top of 19. And for the Riverland, a partly cloudy day today. The chance of fog early this morning. Medium chance of showers, most likely late this afternoon. And this evening, chance of a thunderstorm near the eastern border this evening. Renmark, a top of 18. The 3-day forecast for Sunraysia. Looking ahead tomorrow, showers 19. Wednesday, a shower or two 18. And Thursday, partly cloudy with a top of 19. Currently at 5 past 6. In Mildura, it's 10.
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6: On the way, we'll give you a chance to head along to Royal Copenhagen Mildura with a free large ice cream voucher. We're just going to ask for a phone call very, very soon. And 20 past six, have a bit of a think about this. One Nation would form federal opposition and Labor would be re-elected according to a new poll. I'll delve into that at 20 past six. So many people calling for a political upheaval in this country. And so many people I see on Facebook at least, oh, get Labor out, get Labor out, get Labor out. That's not actually what's going to happen according to this new polling. Anyway, we'll delve into it. We'll check weather around the country this half hour. And next, June in Mildura, in Sunraysia. It's packed with standout events. And I want to dive into some of those because we have huge events coming up in the next month or so, the month of June, here at River 1467. We are talking big events, huge events. Always talking about the huge events.

0: Dave Burrows, 1467, your feel-good station breakfast with Dave Burrows, Whitesnake. Here I go again. It is 10 past 6 on your Monday morning, and Damo's back this afternoon as well. We feel good work days from midday through until 4. The 80s lunch for SMGT from midday from 2. It's the 2 ups at 2, an hour of double ups. And also, what have we got? The key at 3's in there. We'll play Secret Sound, check in with the lucky $5 note. Plenty of things happening with the Feel Good Work Days from midday. I'll catch up with Damo this morning. We'll talk footy, of course, just before 8:30. Now, next month, huge month here in Sunraysia. I was just looking at a list of some of the huge events that are happening in Mildura for the month of June. Yes, winter's almost here. It doesn't mean missing out here in Sunraysia. It's just absolutely packed June. Standout events, including a long weekend, of course. Now, speaking of which, the Wentworth Flood Rally is Friday the 5th to Sunday the 7th. Reece Maston is playing in Mildura Saturday the 6th. And the Mildura Riverfront Marathon is on Sunday the 7th. In fact, the Mildura Speedway Classic Speedway Championships are on Sunday the 7th of June as well. That's a huge weekend to start off the month of June. But 360 is playing in Mildura, or performing in Mildura, Friday 9th of June. Ross Noble's going to be here Saturday the 20th of June. And Balloons Over Mildura, this is going to be huge as well, Saturday the 27th of June through to Sunday the 12th of July. Plenty of things happening in Sunraysia in June. It is absolutely jam-packed, absolutely jam-packed. If leading into the next month you're looking for something to do, there is no question at all there is plenty to do around Sunraysia. Now, we're going to check weather over the next, right around the country in the next couple of minutes. That means the first caller through right now on 5023 1467, 5023 1467. What we'll do is we'll organise you a free large ice cream voucher for Royal Copenhagen Mildura on 8th Street. It's about as simple as that. All you do is pick up the phone, give us a call.
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0: River 1467 weather for Ontario General Store, the juiciest chicken in town.
7: Let's have a look right around the country today. Sydney expecting a showery day, heading for a top of 22 today. For Brisbane, a shower or two, and 24. Heading up to Darwin, a sunny day, and 32 today. For Perth, mostly sunny and 23 all the way down in Hobart, and showers and 16 for today. For Canberra, a partly cloudy day and 19. In Melbourne, a shower or two and 19. And across in Adelaide, expecting showers and 17 today. Here locally, partly cloudy with chance of showers, most likely this evening, chance of a thunderstorm from late afternoon. There's also the chance of fog early this morning in the Riverland. The tops 19 to 22, depending on exactly where you are. And currently it's 16 past 6 in Sunnycliffs. Sitting on 10, and I've got to say, Sarah, quick off the phone right there. Quick off the phone. Sarah's heading along to Royal Copenhagen. Mildura's got a free large ice cream voucher. We do it this time every morning. Royal Copenhagen, 8th Street, of course. You'll

0: 1467, your feel good station. And Deep Blue Something, that's Breakfast Tiffany's. It is 20 past six, and great to have your company on this Monday morning, Dave, with you through until 8:30. Well, look, Federal Labor would be returned to power. The coalition wiped from the map in four states, and One Nation would be the official opposition party. That's the change coming to Canberra, according to new opinion polling that shows a dramatic change in the right of politics. So again, let's look at that. But elections were held today. New polling by Ascent Research and Redbridge Group. This is what it predicts. A returned Labor government, the Liberals with just 12 seats, the Nationals with none, and One Nation would likely win 53, which would make the official opposition, make it the official opposition. That polling, that polling forecast the coalition facing eradication from four states, wiped from the map: Queensland, South Australia, Tasmania, Western Australia. How can that possibly be right, that polling? We'd really have to stop and think about where we're heading politically in this country, don't we? Look, we're now witnessing a complete restructure of politics on the right side of this country. That's according to pollster and former Labor strategist Kos Samaras. I just want to look at that again. According to this poll, a returned Labor government, the Liberals would have 12 seats, the Nationals would have none, and One Nation would likely win 53. That is a big change in the political landscape here in Australia, isn't it? Wow. Hey, look, let's move on with our morning. That's actually a really, really, really big move. Let's move on with our morning. Aaron Stevens is away on this day. Yeah, we're going to catch up with Aaron next. It is May 25, and the original Star Wars movie was released on this day. Any idea what year that was? Well, Aaron will be talking about Star Wars next. Just earlier this month, it was Star Wars Day. May the 4th be with you. Well, Aaron will be talking Star Wars next.
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9: Hi, it's May 25th. In 1961, US President John F. Kennedy made this pledge.
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9: And while we're in space, it's a big day for this movie franchise. It's the day in 1977 when the original Star Wars movie premiered, Episode 4, A New Hope.
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9: Mikhail Gorbachev was elected president of the Soviet Union on this day in 1989 in their first free election since 1917. And the last episode of the Oprah Winfrey Show went to air in 2011.
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9: Birthday, Sir Ian McKellen is 87. The acting legend was Magento in X-Men and played Gandalf in The Lord of the Rings and Hobbit movies.
13: Courage. It's about knowing not when to take a life, but when to spare one.
9: Australian car racing champion Kevin Bartlett's 86 today. KB won Bathurst in 1974.
14: It is Kevin Bartlett who takes the
9: checkered
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9: Frank Oz turns 82, the actor, director, puppeteer, and the man behind these voices.
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9: One of Australia's all-time greatest actresses, if not the greatest, Jackie Weaver, is 79.
18: This boy who's being looked after, he knows who you are.
9: Paul Weller is 68. He was with The Jam but broke the group up at their peak and formed the Style Council. Mike Myers turned 63, went from Wayne's World to Austin Powers and then Shrek.
19: Onions have layers. Ogres have layers.
9: League great Justin Hodges turns 44, played 24 games for Queensland. And former St Kilda and Collingwood champion Luke Ball turns 42.
20: Ball throws it on the boots. He's kicked a magnificent goal out of that pocket.
9: Finally, it was on this day in 2005 that Australia's king of comedy, the great Graham Kennedy, died at the age of 71.
21: Can't say what he said. I could disguise it in a bird call.
9: Remembering Graham Kennedy on May 25th.
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22: 27 past 6, the early bird challenge on the way. Chance to have a cuppa on us. Riddle Monday, I think we did a riddle on Friday. I thought I hadn't done one all week, so I'm going to start the week off with a riddle. Also on the way, the news, of course, including Emily Minnie in the Victorian Rural Newsroom. She's saying the nation's largest ASX-listed livestock producer has posted a record profit. Details about that in just minutes with Emily. Latest in news, sport and local news, in fact, next.

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1: With your local news, I'm Andrew Johnston. A man's been charged over a ram raid on a local business. Police were called to reports a grey ute had been used in the early hours of last Monday, finding significant damage to the front of the shop. A 22-year-old man from Mildura was arrested last Tuesday, charged with aggravated burglary. He's been remanded to face court down the track. Anyone with information or footage urged to call Crime Stoppers. Mildura MP Jay Benham has welcomed news of the city having Victoria's first regional police academy. Chief Commissioner Mike Bush told a parliamentary budget estimates hearing last week he's hoping to get the facility up and running from January.
2: We're costing it up at the moment,
3: okay.
2: But there are people who you will know well have been working hard on putting the model in place for a long time, and they're negotiating with local providers.
1: Works on a section of Hatter-Robinvale Road are due to take around 12 months and will include new drainage, signage and line markings. The Victorian government says it's about making the key connection between the two towns smoother and safer for drivers. It's all due to start in coming weeks on the busy section of the road. The locals north of the Murray are being reminded they need to let fire agencies know before they hold any burn-offs. The New South Wales Rural Fire Service says it knows of a planned burn. It can help unnecessary call-outs from local crews. The landholders in the Wentworth and Balranald Council areas also need to let neighbours know before lighting the pile burn. And a forum looking at issues shaping the wine industry will be held on Wednesday at Nichols Point. Murray Valley Wine Growers is hosting the event, bringing together winemakers, growers, industry leaders and policymakers. The organisation says it's a critical time for the inland wine industry due to market volatility, changing trends and broader economic challenges. It says it's a vital business remains informed and connected with the major issues impacting the sector. And that's the latest in local news.
0: Swine and dine at Hog's Breath Cafe. Much more than a family steakhouse. River 1467. National news now.
4: Hi, I'm Joseph Price. The first of 11 Australians who were on board the Gaza-bound flotilla that Israel intercepted has flown home overnight. Gemma O'Toole was greeted by her parents as she touched down in Melbourne. She says she was assaulted by the Israeli forces who stormed onto the boat.
5: It was horrific, you know, on all levels, psychologically and physically. I don't think I've ever experienced something as, awful on all levels.
4: The Royal Commission on Anti-Semitism and Social Cohesion will hear from the head of Australia's spy agency today. It'll focus on the Bondi terror attack, with some hearings expected to be closed to the public due to ongoing criminal proceedings and matters of national security. People with lived experience of anti-Semitism have previously told the inquiry they saw an increase in anti-Semitic incidents in the years before the shooting. A coronial inquest begins today into the death of Desi Freeman and the two police officers he gunned down on a remote property in Victoria's northeast. And the magpie has won the Aussie bird count. 5 million birds were counted during a week-long national counting frenzy in October last year.
6: Sport for Anne Webster, your member for Mallee, authorised A. Webster Mildura.
4: In the NRL, and the Bunnies have suffered a bruising 30-18 loss to the Cowboys in their NRL clash in Townsville. South losing Adam Elliott to an ankle injury, while Talanoa Panattani scored twice in a rollercoaster debut.
7: Yeah, I really liked him until he pulled his hamstring halfway down the field when he should have scored a try. It was going good.
4: Rabbitohs coach Wayne Bennett speaking there. And in the AFL, a record-breaking 14-goal third quarter has propelled the Giants to a 166-88 win over the Lions in Sydney. That's your latest news and sport.
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8: Good morning, I'm Emily Minnie. Goat producers are calling for changes to transaction levies as the industry experiences rapid growth. The Goat Industry Council is reviewing the current levy, which is currently collected at a rate of 37.7 cents per head. President John Falkenhagen says consultation on increasing it to 90 cents is now open.
9: And now the next phase will be going out and talking to producers face to face. So we did the webinar and now coming into July and into August, we're actually standing in front of producers in a face-to-face forum, presenting some more information and having that interaction with producers to gain their support for the proposal.
8: The nation's largest ASX-listed livestock producer has posted a record profit of nearly $72 million. The 23% jump has been primarily driven by stronger pricing. Speaking on the ABC, Australian Agricultural Company Managing Director David Harris has praised the company's work.
3: You know, there's three major focus areas of the business: building better beef, unlocking the value of the land, and partner and invest. And it's all of those things combined with, you know, a really great culture within the business that delivers great outcomes at the end.
8: Truck drivers and operators are being reminded to be vigilant when using trailers. The number of dangerous incidents involving trailers unintentionally disconnecting from trucks has doubled compared to this time last year. National Heavy Vehicle Regulator Chief of Operations Paul Salvatti says it's an alarming figure.
10: It's incredibly alarming because it's entirely preventable. Almost all the ones we've seen have occurred from one of two things: either the driver not checking the coupling properly before they start their journey, or damage or wear to the trailer couplings, which again should be identified through a check of the maintenance of the vehicles.
8: Producers in parts of New South Wales are being reminded to be extra vigilant with their livestock feed, with many experiencing feed shortages as a result of dry conditions and drought. Southeast Local Land Services is raising the alarm about low-quality fodder. Senior Agricultural Advisor Joe Powell says hay, grain and silage should be checked for mould.
11: If they do balk at the feed, and basically they're not eating as much as they should be. The other flip side of it is direct animal health impacts. If the animals interact with the mould and either ingest or breathe in the toxins. And that can range from everything just to an upset tummy and a bit of scouring through to sort of a lung infection.
8: And demand for pears is beginning to grow, according to new data released for National Pears Week. Research from food subscription service Box Divi shows there is growing interest from consumers making health-conscious decisions. Co-founder Anton Vandenberg says it's a promising statistic.
12: And one of the reasons we're doing this is because we're trying to prevent growers from actually pulling trees out. So we're hoping to grow demand, and we've done that certainly through Box Divi. And get pears back on the list because they're so healthy, nutritious. And, we basically want growers to keep growing pears.
8: And that's the state of the country. I'm Emily Minnie. Good morning.
0: River 1467 weather. For Good Deal Tyres, keeping the wheels of Sunraysia rotating for over 35 years.
13: For the Mallee today, partly cloudy days, a high chance of showers most likely this evening, chance of a thunderstorm this afternoon and this evening. Mildura and Owen heading for 20, Robinvale 21. The Lower Western, a partly cloudy day, medium chance of showers most likely in the evening, chance of a thunderstorm late afternoon and evening. Wentworth 20, Pencarry 22, Broken Hill 19. And for the Riverland, a partly cloudy day, the chance of fog early this morning, medium chance of showers most likely late this afternoon and this evening. Chance of a thunderstorm near the eastern border in the evening, Renmark 18. The three-day forecast for Sunraysia tomorrow, showers 19. Wednesday, a shower or two, 18. And Thursday, partly cloudy, 19. This morning, a low of 10, currently at 22 to 7. In Ellerslie, it's 11.
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13: On the way at 10 to 7, we'll open up the community file for Choices Flooring, the floor that you've been searching for. The 2026 Mildura Emergency Services Day is on this week. We're talking about this a little bit and excited about it. In fact, might even talk to the mayor about it tomorrow. We'll see how we go there. Next is the Early Bird Challenge. It's your chance to have a cuppa on us, Riddle Monday. It is the start of the new week, so a riddle to start off the week for the Early Bird Challenge. Chance to have a cuppa on us.

0: Green, that's Queen. It is 19 to 7. Sunraiser's Own River, 14.67. That lucky $5 note. It continues to jackpot thanks to the team at Simmons Scrap Metal. $1,550 today, $1,550 that has jackpotted over the weekend. And I am yet to put the brand new lucky $5 note number up on the website. I better do that. We'll check in with the lucky $5 note number just before 7 this morning. And again, that's all thanks to Simmons Scrap Metal. Now, the Early Bird Challenge, your chance to have a cuppa on us, and it is Riddle Monday. So here, a little bit of a riddle for you. What gets smaller every time it takes a bath? What gets smaller every time it takes a bath? This is an absolute classic riddle, I've got to point out. So you know the answer to that. 5023 1467. Early Bird Challenge next.
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0: And here was I thinking it was an easy one this morning for a Monday. The Early Bird Challenge, a chance to have a cuppa on us. I asked the question, it is Riddle Monday. What gets smaller every time it takes a bath? What's the answer there? 5023 1467. 5023 1467. What gets smaller every time it takes a bath? I thought it was a really, really easy one to start off the working week, and I'm going to hang on to it for a second. What gets easier? What gets smaller every time it takes a bath? 5023 1467. Don't tell me I'm going to have to give you the answer. I don't want to do that, actually. The phone has just rung. I'll grab that. We might play the audio.

0: Yeah, sounds like it is a manic Monday too. Feels that way. The Bengals on Sunraysia's own River, 1467. It is 12 to 7. The early bird challenge, just there, your chance to have a cuppa on us. I'm going to keep the coffee voucher with this morning as soon as I answer that phone call that came through. The phone call hung up. I was asking, what gets smaller every time it takes a bath? And the answer is, stop and think about it. What gets smaller every time it takes a bath? A bar of soap does. Anyway, it's a classic riddle, and I'm going to hang on to the voucher for this morning. Hey, look, opening up the community file for Choices Flooring, the floor that you've been searching for. See, we're moving along with our Monday. The 2026 Emergency Services Day. We've been talking about it for a while. It's coming up this Thursday, May 28. It's down at Nawinji Place, and there's all sort of people involved. It's a free event. Feature representatives from Fire Rescue Victoria and Country Fire Authority. Vic Poland, New South Wales Police will be there. Rural Fire Services, I must not forget them from New South Wales. Northern Mallee Local Learning and Employment Network, Ambulance Victoria, Emergency Recovery Victoria, Victorian State Emergency Services, Australian Red Cross, Mildura Life Saving, Mildura Rural City Council, Community Road Safe Mildura. Plenty of people involved. And again, the 2026 Mildura Emergency Services Day on this Thursday. It's from 9.30 through to 2.30 in the Nawinji Place. Don't miss out. Again, absolutely free event. And the details at river1467.com.au, including the times for the Jaws of Life demonstration. There's a couple of them. They're going to do those. And they're going to have a ninja course. You can also learn more about how drones are utilised by local services, which I love the idea. Again, head to the website if you want some details. Hey, look, the lucky $5 note, better check in with that note number. We'll do that next.
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0: 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The note is worth $1,550, $1,550. And the note you need is DK, that's Delta Kilo, 200-024-769. If you've got to bring it to the radio station, 139th Street, Mildura, during business hours again. $1,550 is up for grabs thanks to Simmons Scrap Metal on the Millor Road there. Yeah.

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1: Good morning with your local news. I'm Andrew Johnston. Paramedics in Mildura are taking just over 14 minutes to respond to emergency cases. Latest data shows local crews responded to 74% of Code 1 incidents within the 15-minute time frame in the 3 months to March. That's slightly lower than the previous quarter. For Swan Hill, paramedics responded to 70% of emergencies within the benchmark, taking around 14 minutes and 48 seconds. Victoria's first regional police academy could be up and running in Mildura from January. Mildura MP Jay Benham welcomed the news from Chief Commissioner Mike Bush during last week's Parliamentary Committee budget estimates hearing.
2: That is good news and something that I know our police force, who do an amazing job in the Northwest, have been asking for a long time, so that's fantastic news.
1: Rex is about to reduce the number of weekly services between Mildura and Melbourne. It currently has 24 return services each week. That'll be reduced to 19 from June 22. The airline says the changes have been driven by a challenging operating environment. Rex says it'll support those passengers impacted by the changes. The official bushfire danger period's over as we close in on winter, but locals in the Wentworth and Balranald Council areas are being reminded they need to alert authorities before holding any planned burns. The Rural Fire Service says landholders can lodge their notification of a hazard reduction or burn off online 24 hours in advance, but they also should let their neighbours know. The RFS says it stops any unnecessary call-outs. And Riverland residents are being warned of some access restrictions along the Waikiri and Paisley riverfronts. Council is undertaking riverbank stabilisation, with the project expected to run through to the end of June, weather permitting. The works aim to improve safety and protect the riverbank, though some noise and temporary changes to access are expected. Locals can find more information and updates on their council website. And that's the latest in local news.
0: 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River 1467. National news now.
3: Hi, I'm Joseph Price. A fishing adventure has ended in tragedy off far north Queensland, with a Cairns man killed by a shark. It happened around 40 k's off the Cassowary coast just before lunchtime yesterday. Inspector Elaine Burns says it was traumatising for the victim's friends, who saw it happen from their boat.
4: We'll continue to provide whatever support we can to the family and to those men that were on board with him.
3: Donald Trump says he's not going to rush into a deal with Iran to end the war, adding that time is on their side. The US president says constructive talks are underway, but wants to make sure both sides get it right. The Teal Independents are ramping up plans to launch a new political party, with a formal announcement potentially just weeks away. Nine papers are reporting they've sounded out some of the moderate Liberals to jump on board, including former Prime Minister Malcolm Turnbull. And bulk billing rates continue to improve across the country. They rose 4.6% in the 3 months to March, meaning almost 82% of doctors' visits were free of charge.
5: Sport for Anne Webster, your member for Mallee, authorised A. Webster Mildura.
3: The Western Bulldogs have returned to the AFL winners list with a thrilling win over Melbourne last night. The Doggies holding off a fast-finishing D's outfit to win by just 3 points. Meanwhile, a record-breaking third quarter has led GWS to a win over Brisbane. In the NRL, and the Cowboys have won 8 of their last 10 games after beating the Rabbitohs 30-18 in Townsville. They now sit in 6th spot on the ladder. And in the EPL, and Tottenham's avoided relegation, beating Everton 1-0, whilst West Ham's been demoted. That's your latest news in sport.
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6: For the Mallee today, a partly cloudy day, high chance of showers most likely this evening, chance of a thunderstorm late this afternoon and this evening, Mildura and Oyen heading for 20, Robin Vale 21. The lower western, a partly cloudy day, medium chance of showers most likely in the evening, chance of a thunderstorm late afternoon and evening, Wentworth 20, Pincarry 22, Broken Hill 19. And for the Riverland, a partly cloudy day, the chance of fog early this morning, medium chance of showers most likely late this afternoon and this evening, pardon me, chance for thunderstorm near the eastern border this evening, Renmark top of 18. The 3-day forecast for Sunraysia tomorrow, showers 19. On Wednesday, a share or two, 18. And for Thursday, a partly cloudy day, a top of 19. This morning, a low of 10, currently at 5 past 7 in Mildura 11.
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6: All right, we need to stop, pull up, and have a bit of a think about it. It's May 25. Do you know someone celebrating? Because we're going to open the celebration book in just minutes. There's a big one there that we actually featured on Friday, but they're back in again today because today is technically their birthday. I mentioned it on Friday because big party yesterday. Well, a big birthday. Anyway, we'll open the celebration book very, very soon. And, of course, that's all thanks to the team at Banjo's Bakery Cafe, City Heart. Also on the way, we'll check in with the Virtual River Runner, as we always do, thanks to Harvey Norman Muldura. And next, if you are living in the Wentworth area or if you're heading along there for the long weekend, June long weekend, the Wentworth Flood Rally 70 years on, just a bit of a reminder and, I guess, to be advised, increased traffic conditions for the June long weekend. That would make a lot of sense, wouldn't it? I know we're heading along. Looking forward to heading along the Wentworth Flood Rally. Less than 2 weeks away. Really? Where did the year go? Almost the end of the financial year. Seriously? Well, another month and a bit to go.

0: Sunraise Your Zone, River 1467. Breakfast with Dave Burrows. It is coming up to 10 past 7. Should we really go now with him? That's Joe Jackson. Hey, look, Reverse the Verse is half an hour away as well. Your chance to get into the draw for that $100 voucher that we'll give away at the end of the week, thanks to the team at Harvey Norman. Well, through a simple idea, just play a song in reverse. Just pick it and be the first caller through. It's really as simple as that. Now, look, a bit of a reminder, too, that there's going to be a big weekend. I was just saying about how big the month of June's going to be. The June long weekend's going to be huge, and it's going to be huge in the Wentworth Shire area. So a bit of a reminder of residents there and people heading out to Wentworth as well. The three-day event, the Wentworth Flood Rally 70 years on, it's going to see over 100 historical tractors and support vehicles using main and secondary roads in the cross-border region. So pretty much everywhere around Sunraysia. So look, Friday the 5th of June, the rally is going to depart Redcliffs 9 a.m. travel through main and secondary roads between Redcliffs and Yalta. The rally is going to cross the Murray River at Yalta using the Abbotsford Bridge, continuing to the end destination of the Wentworth Showgrounds via the Silver City Highway and secondary roads by about 4 in the afternoon. This is, again, is Friday the 5th of June. The Abbotsford Bridge is going to be located, you know, on the river there. It's going to be, you know, like have some delays, I guess, throughout this period. Then Saturday and Sunday, you'll have to expect delays around the Wentworth Township surrounding secondary roads as well between the hours of 8:30 a.m. and 4 in the afternoon. Look, perfectly encouraging you to head out to Wentworth. Please head out to Wentworth for June long weekend. Going to be a huge one, but look, do make sure you allow extra time, exercise a bit of patience, and use caution around slow moving vehicles as well. Now, there may be other temporary delays and all sorts of things, you know, along travel routes, including town centres over the Wentworth side of the river. Event organisers, they are thanking the community for their cooperation and support, and it's going to be a big event. Huge event. The Wentworth Flood Rally, 70 years on. Just, I guess, a little bit of patience is what we're looking for over that weekend. Going to be big, but at various times, going to be a little bit of congestion around the area.
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1: Coming out of the celebration book today, it is the 25th of May. Let's have a little bit of a look at this. I was talking about this last week because the big birthday was yesterday. Look, Patricia Clutterbuck, happy 90th birthday to my beautiful friend Pat. We've shared 50 years of friendship. I hope you have a great day and many more to share. That is from a special friend of yours, Patricia, and very, very excited to get that in. Jeannie actually rang up to make sure that was going in last week, and I thought, well, considering today's the day, we'll slip it in today. Patricia, you are celebrating along with actor Sir Ian McKellen. He's 87 today. Aussie actress Jackie Weaver, 79. And actor Mike Myers, believe it or not, is 63 today. Everyone who goes into the celebration book does have the chance to have a win. So if you know someone celebrating, let us know. We'll spread the word. The Banjo's Bakery Cafe voucher. It's got to go to someone at the end of the week. So look, head to our website, river1467.com.au, and let us know if you know someone celebrating this week.
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2: 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Enough grabs this month. It's an amazing prize. 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It is the Paragon Digital Electric Barbecue with a recommended retail price of $849. Pretty much looks like a normal gas barbie, but it gives you the convenience of plugging into your PowerPoint at home. 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But anyway, if pretty much gas can't be used or can be a little bit dangerous, and you never have to worry about running out of gas, that's the whole thing. Look, it's got a couple of fold-down shelves on the sides there. Four locking casters to secure it when it's not in use, and when it is in use, I should say. And look, it's absolutely fantastic looking unit, the Paragon Digital Electric Barbecue. It could be yours. Head to the website, river1467.com.au, and just name the business and the photo when you fill out the form. It is really as simple as that. It's the 25th of May. It's getting towards the end of May. Get those entries in right now, well, as soon as you can.

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1: Morning with your local news. I'm Andrew Johnston. Charged for a man over a ram raid of a local business. Police called to reports that a grey ute had rammed a business in the early hours of Monday, finding significant damage to the shop. A 22-year-old man from the Mildura area was arrested on Tuesday, charged with aggravated burglary. He's been remanded and will face court down the track. Anyone with any information or footage urged to call Crime Stoppers. Mildura paramedics are getting to 74% of emergencies within the expected benchmark of 15 minutes. Crews taking slightly more than 14 minutes to get to most Code 1 cases in the 3 months to March, according to the latest Ambulance Victoria data. Over in Swan Hill, it's 14 minutes and 48 seconds to Code 1 incidents for the same time period. They're responding to 70% of emergencies within the time frame. A reduction in the number of services between Mildura and Melbourne for Rex Airlines is coming. It currently has 24 return services each week. That's set to be reduced down to 19 from June 22. The airline says the changes have been driven by a changing operating environment, including the cost of airline fuel. Rex says it will be making efforts to support passengers who are impacted by the changes. Locals north of the Murray are being reminded that they need to let fire agencies know if they are planning on doing any burn-offs. New South Wales Rural Fire Services say if it knows of a planned burn, that can prevent unnecessary call-outs from its local crews. Landholders in the Wentworth and Balranald Council areas also being urged to let neighbours know before they engage in any pile burns. And Murray Valley wine growers heading to their annual forum this week at Nichols Point. The organisation says it's a chance for key issues shaping the industry to be examined and bringing together growers, winemakers and the industry's leaders. The Murray Valley is still one of the key wine producing areas for the nation. The event happening on Wednesday. And that's the latest in local news.
0: 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National news now.
2: I'm Joseph Price. The US president says he won't be rushed to finalise a deal that would finally bring the war in Iran to an end. It's believed the agreement would be in phases, with the first including the reopening of the Strait of Hormuz. Secretary of State Marco Rubio says it looks like they're getting close.
3: There is the possibility that over the next few hours, the world will get some good news, at least with regards to the straits and with regards to a process that can ultimately leave us where the president wants us to be.
2: Meanwhile, there are fresh fuel supply fears for Australia, even on the back of fresh hopes of an imminent end to the war. The head of energy research at the group of MST Financial is warning if the Strait of Hormuz doesn't reopen by August, it's likely rationing or demand measures would be introduced. A 42-year-old man has died during a Perth fun run. The man collapsed during the HBF Run for Reason charity event and was unable to be revived. And the deaths of Desi Freeman and two police officers he gunned down on a remote Victorian property will be examined in a coronial inquest beginning today in Melbourne.
4: Sport for Anne Webster, your member for Mallee, authorised A. Webster Mildura.
2: In AFL, and a record-breaking 14-goal third quarter has propelled the Giants to a 166-88 win over the Lions in Sydney. The Orange Tsunami blew the game apart after half-time, with Toby Green and Jake Stringer finishing with 5 goals apiece. The Cowboys have climbed to 6th spot on the NRL ladder after downing the Rabbitohs 30-18 in Townsville last night. And in basketball, the NBA playoffs continue this morning with the San Antonio Spurs hosting OKC in Game 4 of their conference final series. That's your latest news and sport.
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5: For the Mallee today, a partly cloudy day. There is a high chance of showers. Most likely this evening, chance of thunderstorm late this afternoon. And this evening, Mildura and Hogan heading for 20. Robinvale 21. The Lower Western, a partly cloudy day. Medium chance of showers. Most likely in the evening, chance of a thunderstorm late afternoon and evening. Wentworth 20. Pencarry 22. Broken Hill 19. And for the Riverland, a partly cloudy day. Chance of fog early this morning. Medium chance of showers, most likely late afternoon and evening. Chance of a thunderstorm near the eastern border this evening. Renmark 18. The 3-day forecast for Sunraysia tomorrow, showers 19. Wednesday, a shower or two 18. And Thursday, partly cloudy with a top of 19. This morning, a low of 10, currently at 25 to 8. It is sitting on 11.
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5: On the way at 10 to 8, we'll open up the community file for Choices Flooring, the floor that you've been searching for. Hopefully we'll be talking to Wentworth Shire Council, Mayor Councillor Daniel Linklater. Actually, just realised I haven't heard from Daniel just yet. I did hear that he's back for a chat today. Anyway, I'll reach out to him and see what the go is next. Is Reverse the Verse. Now, this is where you go into the draw for the $100 voucher. Thanks to Harvey Norman Maltier. Have a bit of a listen to this, see if you can work this out.

Long one this morning just to be a little bit confusing, but do you think you know what that is? Oh, the phone lighting up straight away. 5023 1467. 5023 1467. Yes, reverse the verse is on the way.

0: you know your music backwards? Reverse the verse.
1: Reverse the verse.
0: For Harvey Norman, with every option to make your house a home.
2: I'm going to play that in reverse again just because I like that.

0: I do, I've got to say, I did jam the phone lines up this morning. Ian from Mildura, good morning to you.
1: Good morning, Ian. Good morning, mate.
0: Hey, look, too easy this morning, obviously, Ian.
1: Yeah, it was, yeah.
0: Yeah, so come on, what is it, though?
1: Foreigner, you're as cold as ice.
0: Cold as ice.
2: You're as cold as ice.
0: Yes, of course it is. A bit of a fan of Foreigner back in the day, eh?
1: Yeah, I liked a few of their songs. Yeah, Lou Graham, I think he was the lead singer.
0: And they went on to do Electric, was it Electric Blue, Lou Graham? Midnight Blue, Midnight Blue it was. Anyway, yes, a huge band back in the day. And look, you're in the draw, the $100 voucher. It could be yours at the end of the week.
1: It'd be great.
0: Thank you very much for that, Ian. Thanks for playing. And thanks to everyone who rang up this morning. It absolutely jammed the phone lines up for reverse to verse. Sometimes we make it easy, but then sometimes we don't. Tomorrow might be a difficult one. Don't know until we play reverse the verse again tomorrow morning at around the same time. The $100 voucher, the $100 Harvey Norman voucher is up for grabs. Someone's got to win it at the end of the week.
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0: Kilda, 1467, your feel-good station. It is 12 to 8. Don't forget that the iHeart app lets you put River 1467 in your pocket, and that way you can take us everywhere you go. And it sounds better on iHeart. Now, joining me on the phone is the Wentworth Shire Council Mayor, Councillor Daniel Linklater. Daniel, I've got to say that your name's not rolling off the tongue the same way as it used to be. I'm not used to saying it. How are you?
1: Good morning, Dave. I'm very well, thanks. It feels like forever, but, you know, it's only a couple of weeks.
0: Yeah, no, that is very, very true. Well, you busy time of the year, Daniel. That's at the end of the day, that's what it's about, isn't it?
1: It was rather busy, but I'll tell you what, didn't Aaron do a fantastic job representing
0: who?
1: Shire.
0: Yeah. No, Aaron's good. Aaron is good. I actually said to him, can you have a chat to someone and see if I can talk to Aaron instead of Daniel every week? But I was joking.
1: Exactly. Look, I can understand that. He's far more interesting. But, I've got to keep my hand in.
0: Hey, look, you're the head man, though. That's it. You are the top man over the... Well, you've got the mayoral title, so that's it. You get to do the fun jobs like this.
1: Yeah, no, good to be talking to you again, Dave.
0: Hey, look, I've got to say, though, speaking of fun, the flood rally is coming up. I can't believe that it's less than 2 weeks away. Is that right? It's less than 2 weeks away.
1: Indeed it is. Just in time, of course, for the King's Birthday long weekend. So there'll be people travelling in from all around the countryside for the flood rally, which is really exceptional. 70 years on from the iconic or memorable or infamous, however you want to characterise it, 1956 flood. So a momentous time for our community, and really good that people have still got the interest And to put on the rally and obviously assemble as many of the little grey Fergies as possible. It's going to be a fantastic weekend with lots of activities happening across the Shire.
0: Absolutely.
1: So off on the Saturday morning, you can pop down to the Wentworth Showgrounds and wave the tractors off as they set off on their journey around Wentworth and districts at 8:30 a.m.
0: Yep. Hey, look, I do believe there's a bit of some sort of trick before that as well. But, look, there's just so many things going on. You did mention about being infamous or memorable or, well, it's something the community is never going to forget, I guess, and shouldn't. You're a local. You would have grown up hearing stories in the 1956 flood.
1: Yeah, and that's why I think, it's a big one in living memory. So, I can talk to the likes of Jamotica here in Gol-Gol and Dennis Mills and there's people all around the place, and that's just on the Gol-Gol side. Of course, there's plenty of people still living up the Darling that remember it as well. And, of course, other floods. The flood peaks of different floods, like I think some in the 70s, in fact, up the Darling were slightly higher than 56. But nevertheless, 56 is the one that everyone remembers, and we've sort of structured a lot of our building and planning decisions around it to make sure that people are protected going forward. But yeah, some of the stories are pretty out there in terms of, you know, people protecting levees with shotguns and things like that to you know, to protect their crops and make sure that there weren't breaches and deliberately or otherwise. So yeah, it was pretty heady times.
0: Hey, look, tell us about the paddle boats operating out of Wentworth for June too. The perfect time for this.
1: Yes, so that's in time for the King's Birthday weekend. There's going to be dinner cruise on the Saturday night, but then on the Sunday, which is pretty cool. So Sunday's market day, and of course the parade down the main street of Wentworth with the vintage machineries, the tractors again, and the kids' activities and all sorts. But they'll be doing cruises all day on the Roxbury up the Darling. So that's pretty cool. That's pretty unique as well.
0: It is.
1: You might recall, last year, for a period, there was a paddle steamer operating out of Wentworth doing Darling cruises, and that was very well subscribed. So this weekend's going to be great. And, of course, because the weir's coming out, I think the 9th of June, from memory anyway, the local paddle boats are going to be operating out of Wentworth for that month, which
0: nice.
1: We're really excited about, because it'll bring more tourists to Wentworth. But also, for the tourist experience, you're going to be cruising on a different part of the river. So
0: Yeah, very, very true. Hey, look, tell us about the recycling facility now at the Baronga landfill there, the Morquong site. This is exciting news. That was it only broke last week?
1: Yeah. It feels like it's old news because it's been so long coming, but no, it is actually fresh off the press. And so the new landfill facility has been up and running for quite some time, but the front-end recycling facility has just recently opened. So anyone from the public is free to drop off cardboard, commingled recycling, scrap metal, waste oil, drum muster containers, community recycling centre items, and round again reusable items. So it's a really schmick setup. You can it's just a drive-through shed service with all the different bays for all the different things, and the friendly team at the Bronga landfill will help sort you out. So just another great service to the community.
0: Very, very nice. And just quickly too, as we're running out of time, Kokomo, taking bookings. What's this about?
1: Oh, yes, sorry. Franklin Waters Mildura Resort. Amazing place. Now, it'd be good if people want to have a local holiday in a tropical paradise, you just pop over to Trenton Waters. But whether you're staying there or not, you can dine with them. And yeah. Kokomo, beautiful restaurant, amazing facility there. You can jump onto their website, trentonwatersmildura.com.au, and you'll find all the details to book in there. And there's a phone number as well, but pretty easy to do it online. So go check it out if you haven't had opportunity.
0: I'll stick my my head down right now because I haven't eaten over there, but I have met the chef. We did broadcast over there. And I shouldn't say that. I had a Kransky, but it's not quite the same as going to the restaurant.
1: And if you've never...

0: with you over at Wentworth for the rally too.
1: Yeah, thanks, Dave. Fozo's open Sunday night as well. Special event for the King's Birthday weekend. So come and check it out.
0: That would make sense. Thanks, Daniel. That's Wentworth Shire Councillor Daniel Linklater. Good to have him back on. Good to have him back on the air. It's been a little while, but busy man. Busy man. Hey, look, we'll check in with that lucky $5 note next. $1,550.
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0: Oh, the lucky $5 note, that's right. I'm talking to Daniel Linklater on the phone. It's worth $1,550, the lucky $5 note this week. The note you need is DK, the Delta Kilo 200-024-769. And if you've got that $5 note, it's very, very simple. Bring it into the radio station, 139th Street, Mildura, during business hours. $1,550, thanks to Simmons Scrap Metal. You can find them down the middle of the road, just 10 minutes from Redcliffe's pretty much. Coming up to 2 to 8, Secret Sound on the way, news next.

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3: Morning with your local news. I'm Andrew Johnston. It's currently taking paramedics in Mildura slightly more than 14 minutes to respond to emergency cases. Latest data showing crews are getting to 74% of code 1 incidents within 15 minutes, which is the expected time frame across the past 3 months. That's slightly lower than the previous quarter. For Swan Hill, paramedics responding to 70% of emergencies within that benchmark, their average time 14 minutes and 48 seconds. Mildura MP Jay Benham has welcomed news of the city potentially being the home of Victoria's first regional police academy by as soon as January. Chief Commissioner Mike Bush telling a parliamentary budget estimates hearing last week, he wants to see the facility up and running by then.
4: We're costing it up at the moment,
5: but there are
4: people who you will know well have been working hard on putting the model in place for a long time, and they're negotiating with local providers.
3: Renovations on a section of the Hatar Robinvale Road are expected to be done within the next 12 months and will include new drainage, signage and line markings. The Victorian government says that'll make the key connection for our local infrastructure between the two towns smoother and safer. That's all due to start in the coming weeks as part of the section of the busy road. The official bushfire danger period may be over and we may be getting within a stone's throw of winter, but locals in Wentworth and Balranald council areas are being reminded they need to let authorities know if they're planning to do any burn-offs. The Rural Fire Service says landholders can lodge their notifications of a hazard reduction or burn-off online as late as 24 hours in advance, and they should also let their neighbours know that there is going to be a burn-off. The RFS says that will stop unnecessary call-outs occurring. At a forum looking at issues shaping the wine industry is headed for Nichols Point on Wednesday. Murray Valley Wine Growers hosting the event to bring together the winemakers, growers and industry leaders, as well as its policy makers. The organisation says it's a critical time for the wine industry with market volatility, changing trends and broader economic challenges. It says it's vital that the business stays informed and is connected to the major issues that may be impacting the sector. And that's the latest in local news.
2: Swine and dine at Hog's Breath Cafe. Much more than a family steakhouse.
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6: Hi, I'm Joseph Price. Barnaby Joyce says his party isn't getting ahead of itself, despite a weekend poll finding One Nation would be the opposition if an election was held today. The former National telling Nine a lot can still change.
7: It's a poll. It's indicative. It's not the vote on the day. Don't get carried away with ourselves. Don't get hubristic. It's an incredible honour that's been indicated, but it's, there's a lot of time between now and the election.
6: The head of Australia's spy agency will be the first witness when the Royal Commission on Anti-Semitism resumes this week. It'll delve deeper into the circumstances surrounding the deadly Bondi terror attack. ASIO Director Mike Burgess is among five witnesses due to give evidence today. Turkish police have fired tear gas and rubber bullets at members and supporters of the country's main opposition party, CHP. It happened during a raid of their headquarters, ending a three-day standoff after a court ordered the CHP's leadership to be replaced. And the sporting event that allows athletes to use performance-enhancing drugs kicks off in the US today. The Enhanced Games gets underway in Vegas, featuring dozens of athletes from around the world.
8: Sport for Anne Webster, your member for Mallee, authorised A. Webster Mildura.
6: Queensland is playing down injury concerns surrounding Cameron Munster ahead of the Origin Series opener against New South Wales. The skipper sat out training on the Sunshine Coast yesterday, with Ezra Mam taking his spot. A thrilling finish to round 11 of the AFL last night, with the Dogs beating the D's by 3 points at Marvel Stadium. Melbourne's Harvey Langford dropped a chess mark directly in front of goal in the dying seconds. And the EPL season has come to an end this morning, with Tottenham avoiding relegation, with West Ham now demoted. That's your latest news and sport.
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9: For the Mallee today, a partly cloudy day. There is a high chance of showers. Most likely this evening, chance of a thunderstorm late afternoon and evening. Mildura and Oyen heading for 20. Robinvale 21. The lower western, a partly cloudy day. Medium chance of showers. Most likely in the evening, chance of a thunderstorm late afternoon and evening. Wentworth 20. Pencarry 22. Broken Hill 19. And for the Riverland, a partly cloudy day. The chance of fog early this morning. Medium chance of showers, most likely late this afternoon and this evening. Chance of a thunderstorm near the eastern border in the evening. Renmark top of 18. The three-day forecast for Sunraysia tomorrow, showers 19. On Wednesday, a shower or two, 18. And Thursday, partly cloudy, 19. This morning, a low of 10. Currently at 6 past 8 in Mildura, 12.
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9: On the way, Secret Sound has made its way up to $700 thanks to the Houston Club Resort. We're going to play Secret Sound very, very soon. 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Looking after the siren with Damo Bradshaw. We're going to catch up and talk about local footy. And next, only 5% of Aussies actually know the warning signs of a food allergy emergency. Are you one of those 5%? We'll delve into that next.

0: River, 1467, your feel-good station. It is 12 past 8 on Breakfast Oys. Great to have your company. Hey, look, I can't believe that it is Food Allergy Week already. It's through until next Sunday. Most Australians would miss the warning signs of life-threatening allergic reaction to food, apparently, with new research revealing dangerous gaps in allergy first aid knowledge. Despite living in a country with one of the highest rates of food allergy in the world, only 5% of Australians can identify the signs and symptoms of severe allergenic reaction to food. That's anaphylaxis. I'll get that out in a minute. And only one in four Australians know how to help in a food allergy emergency. 72% of Australians are unaware that an allergy to any food could be fatal. Look, there are some pretty scary details in this, and I'm going to encourage you to do a little bit of research and go to allergyfacts.org.au this week. At some stage this week, it is Food Allergy Week. And tell you what, Allergy and Anaphylaxis Australia, the expert body that supports people with allergies, does fear lack of first aid knowledge could put lives at risk. About as simple as that. Almost 2 million Australians have a food allergy, and hospital admissions for severe allergic reactions are rising. Apparently, in Victoria alone, emergency departments treating 7 cases of this issue on average a day. Scary thought. Again, do a little bit of research for us. Just at some stage this week, allergyfacts.org.au. Scary thought. Scary thought, but that's what the week's about. That is what this week is about, Food Allergy Week, right through until Sunday. Something that's not scary is $700 extra dollars in your pocket. Secret sound, thanks to the Euston Club Resort. Have a listen to this, see if you can work it out. Ooh, what do you think? 5023-1467. 5023-1467. 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
0: Well, the Secret Sound is jackpotted all the way up to $700 thanks to the Euston Club Resort. It's a tough one this time around, though. Have a listen. 5023-1467 is the number. If you think you know what that sound is, it is a very difficult one. I get it. And I might get a chance to even keep hold of the money this morning with Secret Sound. I know, difficult one. I do get it. It's for the Euston Club Resort. Look, if you want to know what the Euston Club's up to, there's always plenty of things happening at the Euston Club. Head to eustonclub.com.au. Secret Sound, $700. And I'm going to keep the money this morning because Damien will give you a chance to grab that cash this afternoon. In fact, we're going to talk to Damien about football next. Can't believe... Well, I can actually. It is a very difficult one, Secret Sound, this time around. I do get it. Incredibly difficult. You can listen to the sound at any stage at river1467.com.au. 17 past 8 on, after I said, after the siren next. What's the thing?

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0: On the phone with me, very good morning to Damo Bradshaw. How are you, Damo?
2: Yeah, good, Dave, yourself?
0: Very, very good. Hey, look, round seven was on the weekend, SFNL senior men competition, and Redcliffe's having a win over Wentworth. I didn't pick this.
2: Yeah, I don't think anyone did, Dave. This season's madness. We were talking about on air Saturday, when you have a look at the top team's percentage, and you go down to Orimple in last spot, there's not a big difference.
0: Yeah,
2: no one tipped Redcliffe to win. I said to Pirate on air, look, they're a plucky mob, they never give in, but... Yeah, I don't. It's that hard to tip a winner at the moment, I'll give up.
0: 23 points over Wentworth, though, Redcliffe. Seriously?
2: Yeah, they've done it sort of on the trot in the end. It's sort of mean. But always hard to beat out at Redcliffe, but I don't know, Dave. I'll put the tipping cue in the rack, mate, and we'll just watch what happens, I think.
0: Hey, look, South, not good enough for Mildura at the sporting precinct either. Wow. There's a walkover.
2: Not good enough. I didn't think that was going to happen either.
0: 91.
2: Yeah. Oh, right, for the first bounce on Play HQ was, I think at one stage, Mildura nearly 13 goals in front. So, South have got, I don't know what's happened at South. They need to restock and have a rethink, I suppose.
0: Well, I've got to say that Mildura actually won by 15, over 15 goals. So, hey, look, Ogun had a win over Orimple at Underbull. Well, we knew this one was going to be a tough one.
2: Well, I think that would have to be the story of round seven, wouldn't it? Orimple now on the bottom of the ladder.
0: Yeah.
2: Last year's grand finals, Dave. Who would have tipped that?
0: No, that's exactly right. You'd, like I said, an indicator of the year.
2: And they haven't lost a lot of players. They had a few, a lot of injuries 2 weeks ago, but some of those players started to come back for last Saturday. But gee whiz, they need to get a win under their belt, or they're going to find 2026 gone.
0: Yeah, very, very tough one there. Mind you, it is a tough thing to take that trip to Underbull.
2: It's always a pretty good home ground, but everyone expected, I'm not sure, I and United are playing good footy, but who would have thought Orimple would be on the bottom of the ladder in round seven?
0: Yeah, look, speaking of, before we have a look at the game that you guys were called at, of course, the big turnaround this year, Merbein, from their season last year, they had the bye. Do you think they wanted the season off, the week off, or do you think they want to continue with the momentum?
2: Yeah, you wouldn't know unless you're part of the inner circle. They might have had a few niggling injuries. A week off probably helped, but then again, they might have been cursing it too, going, no, we don't want to stop, we're on a roll. So it'd be interesting to see what happens to the Pies, but they have started the season very well, though.
0: Yeah, they have. Look, Imps taking on Robin Bale Houston and Imperials winning by 20 points. That was the game you're at Sarah Oval again. It's almost like your home.
2: Lovely, lovely ground. They've done a great spot down there in one of the most weirder games of senior footy Parry and I and Cale have seen for a couple of years. Robin Bale used to never look like doing anything all day, but they got it back to within 9 points at one stage. It was just a bizarre game of footy.
0: Yeah, Imps, though, they're really putting their stamp on Sierra Oval, aren't they?
2: Yeah, they had a pretty even contribution across the board. There was Jack Mills and Talis Buntane and a few others played very, very well. So, yeah, they're putting their stamp on their home ground, and good on them, too.
0: Yeah, fair call. Well, Damo, I'll see you when you get into work. Thanks for the chat.
2: Yeah, I've pulled over halfway in, Dave, so I'm not far away.
0: I'd love to hear it. Thank you.
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5: Morning with your local news. I'm Andrew Johnston. Charged for a man over a ram raid of a local business. Police called to reports that a grey ute had rammed a business in the early hours of Monday, finding significant damage to the shop. A 22-year-old man from the Mildura area was arrested on Tuesday, charged with aggravated burglary. He's been remanded and will face court down the track. Anyone with any information or footage urged to call Crime Stoppers. Mildura paramedics are getting to 74% of emergencies within the expected benchmark of 15 minutes. Crews taking slightly more than 14 minutes to get to most Code 1 cases in the 3 months to March, according to the latest Ambulance Victoria data. Over in Swan Hill, it's 14 minutes and 48 seconds to Code 1 incidents for the same time period. They're responding to 70% of emergencies within the time frame. A reduction in the number of services between Mildura and Melbourne for Rex Airlines is coming. It currently has 24 return services each week. That's set to be reduced down to 19 from June 22. The airline says the changes have been driven by a changing operating environment, including the cost of airline fuel. Rex says it will be making efforts to support passengers who are impacted by the changes. Locals north of the Murray are being reminded that they need to let fire agencies know if they are planning on doing any burn-offs. New South Wales Rural Fire Services say if it knows of a planned burn, that can prevent unnecessary call-outs from its local crews. Landholders in the Wentworth and Balranald Council areas also being urged to let neighbours know before they engage in any pile burns. And Murray Valley Wine Growers heading to their annual forum this week at Nichols Point. The organisation says it's a chance for key issues shaping the industry to be examined and bringing together growers, winemakers and the industry's leaders. The Murray Valley is still one of the key wine producing areas for the nation. The event happening on Wednesday. And that's the latest in local news.
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6: 15 degrees in Melbourne, a shower or two atop today, 19 at 8:30. Good morning. I'm David Armstrong. An armed intruder has been taken to hospital after being bitten by a police dog during an arrest in Melbourne South East. Madeline Burke reports.
7: Around 2:30 this morning, a caller to 000 reported three offenders trying to break into their home in Narrewarren North. Police arrived within 3 minutes of that call, arresting three men, including a 37-year-old who was bitten by the police dog. A second man was arrested at a neighbouring property. A third, who was spotted by the air wing hiding near a fence, surrendered as a police dog moved in. Police also seized a knife, a baton and a backpack dumped nearby. Madeline Burke, Melbourne.
6: An unattended barbecue has sparked a large fire at a factory in Dandenong South. The fire impacted seven prime mover vehicles in the early hours of this morning. Nobody's been injured. A bill seeking to reintroduce definitions of a man and a woman into the Sex Discrimination Act is due to go before federal parliament as the new sitting week gets underway. Nationals MP Alison Penfold says the proposed amendment has been in the works for weeks. It is not a direct response to a recent landmark judgment in the federal court. The member for Lynn says she's hoping to at least spark further debate.
2: I'm calling on the Prime Minister to support my bill, but if that's a bridge too far for him, I'm giving him another option. He can work with me to establish a joint select committee into sex-based rights. We can have an inquiry and we can let all Australians have a say.
6: National Senator Bridget McKenzie billed taxpayers for flights and accommodation before and after her son's wedding in Tasmania. A spokesperson maintained Senator McKenzie's 2023 trip was undertaken in accordance with parliamentary rules. They say the senator undertook legitimate activity as the Shadow Infrastructure Minister while in the state. Melbourne and Sydney property prices are expected to fall by as much as 9% by the end of the year. Experts are warning of a years-long correction due to interest rate hikes and Labor's proposed changes to property taxes. In finance, the dollar is trading at 71.57 US.
8: Sport for Anne Webster, your member for Mallee, authorised A. Webster Mildura.
6: King concedes Melbourne wasn't strong enough for long enough in the side's 3-point loss to the Western Bulldogs. The D's missing a chance to move into the top four ahead of facing the Giants in Alice Springs on Sunday. Mercedes driver Kimi Antonelli has extended his Formula One championship lead to 43 points with a win in the Canadian Grand Prix. Aussie Oscar Piastri just missed out on the points, finishing 11th. And James Duckworth has joined Novak Djokovic and Alexander Zverev, winning through the second round of the French Open. That's the latest news and sports.
3: River 1467 weather for Ontario General Store, 8th Street, Mildura.
4: Partly cloudy with a chance of showers this evening, chance of thunderstorm this afternoon and this evening. Mildura and Wentworth heading for 20, Robinvale 21. The 3-day forecast for Sunraysia tomorrow, showers 19, Wednesday shower or two 18, Thursday partly cloudy 19.
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0: until noon. This is Mornings with Tom Elliott.
1: It is 25 to 9. A good morning. Well, we've got another travel rule. You just heard it in our news. National Senator Bridget McKenzie, a couple of years ago, in fact, it was 3 years ago now, went down to Tasmania. She gave an interview to a local newspaper about Labor's alleged underfunding of Tasmanian infrastructure. And then, amazingly, on the Saturday night of the weekend that she was down there, her son's wedding took place. Now, look, the whole trip probably cost the taxpayer about $1,000. All right, so it's not much money in the grand scheme of things. Bridget McKenzie repaid about 30% of that. But what I find astonishing, and I don't believe this passes the pub test, is are we really expected to believe that there was vital parliamentary business in Tasmania on the same weekend that the senator's son happened to be getting married? And the answer is, of course not. The trip was manufactured. Now, we'll never get Bridget McKenzie to admit this, but you know, we're getting tax rises, capital gains taxes going up, tax on super is going up, the government refuses to index income tax rates and all that sort of thing. So we're going to be paying more and more tax than ever. And part of our tax dollars is going towards funding this rort of federal parliamentary travel expenses. Now, a few weeks ago, we talked about Arnica Wells, similar thing. She flew to Tasmania for a meeting with, to Adelaide for a meeting with a colleague. The meeting didn't take place, but she went to the colleague's wife's 40th instead. I mean, the whole trip was manufactured so she could attend someone's birthday party. And I did not believe for a moment that Bridget McKenzie coincidentally had vital parliamentary business in Tasmania that just happened to coincide with her son's wedding in the Tamar Valley. Anyway, 133693, mornings at 3aw.com.au. I'm just so sick of it. Like, and every time the politicians say, oh, well, this fits in with the parliamentary rules on travel. Well, who sets the rules? Well, the politicians do. Who writes the rules? The politicians. Who pays for all this? We do. 133693, I mean, if you know, sometimes here people have to travel. Now, if I said, oh, well, I need to go up and look at our sister station 4BC up in Queensland, and it just so happens that I'm attending a party up in Queensland at the same time, work would look at me and say, well, there's no way we're doing that. We're not paying for you to go to a party. And yet when it comes to politicians, the pub test doesn't seem to apply. Now, look, to be fair to Bridget McKenzie, she repaid about 30% the cost of the trip. But my point is the trip shouldn't have happened in the first place. There is no way that vital parliamentary business in Tasmania just happened to coincide over the same weekend that her son was getting married in Tasmania. Anyway, we'll look at that more later on. 133693, mornings at 3aw.com.au. In fact, after nine, we're going to speak to Geoffrey Watson, SC. He's director of the Centre for Public Integrity. He's also the man that did that amazing report into Victoria's big bill saying that we had been overcharged as state taxpayers to the tune of at least $15 billion and as much as $30 billion. And just in the last 24 hours, Jacinta Allen has said there is no evidence that any rorting has occurred on the North East Link project, for example. So Geoffrey Watson, the man who did that report into the $15 to $30 billion that disappeared, he'll be joining us after the 9 o'clock news. 133693, mornings at 3aw.com.au. Also today, the fuel crisis. Now, the Strait of Hormuz is still technically closed, although a small number of ships each day do get through. Donald Trump over the weekend apparently was set to announce a breakthrough in negotiations with the Iranians, although just as that was about to be announced, we had that gunman opening fire on the White House. So I want to try and find out today, I mean, has the fuel crisis passed? And I say this because 2 months ago, we were genuinely worried we were going to run out, particularly of diesel, and that, you know, petrol might have to be rationed. Now, that didn't come to pass. And I think to the government's credit, what it has done, it's gone to a lot of countries like Singapore, like South Korea, and said, right, we send you guys a lot of our gas and we buy back a lot of the time huge amounts of refined fuel, petrol, diesel, and that sort of thing. And I think Australia got preferential allocation out of those refineries. We send gas that way, they send petrol and diesel back the other way to us. So I want to find out, have we dodged a bullet here? Are we over the worst of the fuel crisis? Have we found other ways to get supplies? Or, as some people say, are we just still using the last of the pre-war stocks, and pretty soon they'll run out. We'll find out later on. 133693, mornings at 3aw.com.au. Also today, I want to have a look at crime and punishment. I was talking to a friend over the weekend. We were saying how, you know, these teenage arsonists get off with a slap on the wrist, community corrections orders for setting fire to a business or many businesses and, you know, causing millions of dollars worth of damage. And yet there's virtually no punishment for them. Whereas, you know, if any of us who are motorists get caught drink driving or speeding, we have the book thrown at us. So, you know, we stopped the rates of drink driving that were very common in the 70s and 80s by punishing drink drivers. That seems to work. And yet somehow our courts don't believe in punishing teenage arsonists. I find it bizarre. I want to have a look at this because my predecessor, Neil Mitchell, wrote a column on the weekend about how the youth road toll is going up. And the suspicion is that this is because of carjackings and teenage kids driving at high speed in stolen vehicles. And there's a suggestion out there that anybody who steals a car, and particularly underage people, they get dealt with in adult courts and they get imprisoned. And again, this idea that if we punish someone for doing the wrong thing, they'll learn their lesson. We seem to have forgotten that in our courts. Anyway, we'll have a look at that later on as well. 133693, mornings at 3aw.com.au. Also, if you live in Bendigo, Jacinta Allen over the weekend was out door knocking. We saw this on Channel 7 News. It was very funny. At least one lady shut the door in Jacinta Allen's face. So Jacinta Allen, as we know, is at risk of losing her seat of Bendigo East in the upcoming state election. And apparently she's not often seen in the electorate, but she was out there door knocking on the weekend. If you live in Bendigo and the Premier appeared at your front door, what did you say? What did you do? 133693. And also today, before we go to calls, wedding vows. Is it time we brought them into the 21st century? Comedian Andy Lee will soon get married to his fiancée, Rebecca Harding, and he's removed the term forever from their wedding vows. He actually said, I don't like the idea of forever because if Beck, that's his fiancée, becomes unhappy and finds a better model, Andy Lee says, I think that'll be a better option for her. Now, it's been about 20 years since I've been to a wedding where the bride has agreed to obey the husband all the time. That seems to have disappeared from wedding vows. Sadly, I must say, but anyway, that's the modern world for you. Should wedding vows acknowledge that something like 50% of marriages end in divorce? Because that's what Andy Lee is sort of saying. 133693, mornings at 3aw.com.au. Lots on the agenda. Let's go to some calls. Laurie, hello.
2: Oh, good morning, Tom. Look, everyone's having a hissy fit about Bridget McKenzie's $1,000 trip to Tasmania. What about Bonehead Bowen, who's spent over $1 million over the past 3.5 years? No one says diddly squat about it.
1: Well, no, no, we did talk about that last week, but you're right. He's going to all these climate change conferences and in doing so, burning thousands of tonnes of jet fuel, which is, you know, the heights of hypocrisy too, isn't it?
2: Yeah, it sure is, mate. Sure is.
1: Laurie, I guess what angers me about Arnica Wells' trip to Adelaide and Bridget McKenzie's to Tassie is not the cost. You know, I think the Adelaide trip was $3,000 or $4,000. The Tasmanian trip was just under $1,000. It's just that I don't believe for a moment that vital parliamentary business just happened to coincide in Arnica Wells' case with a friend's or colleague's wife's birthday party. And in Bridget McKenzie's case, the vital parliamentary business just happened to coincide with her son's wedding, which took place down in Tassie. 133693, John, hello.
3: Good morning, Tom. A couple of months ago, I rang you and told you that Jacinta Allen will not win her seat in Bendigo.
1: You did, yes.
3: The people I've talked to, and I've been part of the trade union movement for 50 years, she will not win. But Bendigo has turned into a drug baron. The mall is empty. There's police signs everywhere. She is gone. She is a lame duck.
1: Well, look, keep listening, John. We've got pollster Cos Samaras coming on after 10. There's a whole bunch of things I want to talk to him about. There's One Nation looking like at the moment it might obliterate the coalition at the next election. There's the rise of the Teals, and apparently the Teals, who are all theoretically independents, now want to form a political party together. And there's the possibility, as you put it, that Jacinta Allen will lose the seat of Bendigo East at the upcoming state election. 133693, Andrew, hello.
4: Oh, g'day, Tom. Look, I just find the injustice in this country unbelievable. Look, my daughter, is 20. She was with a bunch of girls. She was slightly over the limit, and I'm not excusing it at all. She got her right whack. She got her penalty, lost her license for 12 months. Now, we have to take her to work, you know, all that sort of thing. And again, she's learned a very valuable lesson. But you can go through the streets of Melbourne with a machete and you can bash a guy with a sledgehammer and get off. Mm. Where's the justice?
1: Or you can set fire to a business and cause over $1 million worth of damage.
4: Yeah, 100%. I mean, I'm not excusing what my daughter did. I'm not excusing it. But I'm just saying that I said to her, you would have been better off just sticking your head out of the sunroof with a machete and going through the streets of Melbourne.
1: Andrew, I agree. And look, I've lost my license in the past, twice it's happened, for accumulating too many points, you know, a speeding fine here and a speeding fine there. And it has taught me a lesson. I've been a much more compliant driver since the second time that happened. But I agree. You know, you're slightly over the limit, as your daughter was, is the wrong thing to do. You get punished. You speed too often, as I've done, you get caught, you get punished. But you set fire to things, you walk around a shopping centre with a machete, and you get a community corrections order, which for these teenagers means absolutely nothing. And I don't understand why, with more minor crimes, we agree that punishment works. But with more significant crimes, we say, oh, no, we can't possibly send a teenage arsonist to jail. You know, that might hurt them. Come and join us, 133693, mornings at 3aw.com.au at 8:45.
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11: 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River 1467. You're saying now with Tom Elliott for Wright's Metal Recyclers, 741 Coolong Avenue, Irimple.
1: It is 11 to 9. A few minutes ago, I just said, is the fuel crisis over? Have we found other routes, not including the Strait of Hormuz, to get our petrol and our diesel? Because prices have come down dramatically. Yes, the excise has been cut. And contrary to what we were told 2 months ago, rationing hasn't been necessary yet. Emails are also coming in, mornings@3aw.com.au. Michael says on this, fuel prices are actually on the rise again. Michael says this is hardly a sign that the crisis is over. Well, we'll get some advice on that later on. And Kate says, since the Premier has claimed there is no evidence of any corruption on the big build, then she must be happy for IBAC to investigate it. Well, Kate, after 9 o'clock, we're going to speak to the man who exposed this corruption. I want to talk to him about parliamentary travel rorts, but I also want to talk to him about the big bill, because you are right. Jacinda Allen, 24 hours ago, said there was no evidence of any corruption on the big build. And yet Geoffrey Watson, SC, he'll be joining us in about 15 minutes. He was the one who came up with the figure of $15 to $30 billion. I mentioned wedding vows before as well. Andy Lee and Rebecca Harding, who are engaged to be married, are not going to commit to staying married forever in their vows. And it's also been about 20 years since I saw a bride agreeing to honour and obey her husband. Dee joins us. Dee, good morning.
15: Hi, good morning.
1: So with wedding vows, I know you can stick in whatever you want, but is acknowledging that the marriage might not last forever, or at least until death do us part, is that a common thing?
15: Yeah. I think a lot of people tend to put in their wedding vows these days. I'll try my best to blah, blah, blah. Like, instead of a promise of forever, it's more, I'll try my best to always whatever it might be.
1: What about brides honouring and obeying their husbands?
15: Yeah, so that was actually in the I do part of the wedding back in the day, and that wasn't actually a legal part. So these days, celebrants tend to completely throw that part on its head, and we definitely don't obey, honour and obey anymore. Long gone.
1: More's the pity. All right, thank you, Dee. Wedding celebrant there. Jordan Tunbridge, who you hear doing our news, he's a professional wedding celebrant. He does 3 or 4 weddings each weekend. 1-3-6-9-3. Peter, hello.
16: Morning, Tom. How are you?
1: Yeah, good, Peter.
16: I wasn't going to say that. I was going to say, but Tom, anyway, there I am. The wedding vows, till death do us part, should be until our prenup kicks in.
1: Well, you see, the thing about the prenup is I sort of get that with a second marriage, because by definition, if you're having a second marriage, then your first marriage hasn't worked out, so you've got to acknowledge that that might happen. But do you think prenups and things are appropriate for a first marriage?
16: If your parent says you're not getting the inheritance unless you do, of course it goes in.
1: All right, thank you, Peter. One of the interesting changes to the, one of the negative changes, one of the many negative changes emerging out of the federal budget is that when there's family wealth involved, families look at ways to try and shield wealth that they bequeath to a younger generation from marriage breakups. And that's now getting harder to do because of the attack on family trusts. Because family trusts are discretionary. You can say, well, I'll give you this or I won't give you this, and the trustee can decide. But if they tax it a whole lot more, it means you won't have a family trust, which means I'll have to guarantee to give wealth to certain generations. And if that son or daughter gets married and then gets divorced, then, well, half that money disappears. Rory, good morning.
17: Hey, how you going, Tom?
1: Good, Rory.
17: I'm a firm believer that love, honour and obey should actually be in the wedding vows, but it should be for both parties.
1: I think
17: relationships are about submitting to the other. And, you know, sometimes you just have to actually work 100% towards the other way. Otherwise, you know, what are you doing? Why are you in the relationship?
1: Well, what if you're asked to do something that's unreasonable, though, Rory?
17: Oh, look, we're not talking about let's burn down a bloody bottle shop. I mean, obviously, it's within reason.
1: Yeah.
17: But, you know what I mean? If you're not working towards the other person and trying to build a better relationship or a better union, well, what are you doing?
1: I know a couple where the female half came from Queensland, and she organised to go out for dinner on a night when her husband's football team was playing, and he objected. Was he right to object?
17: I think that it depends on what's going on. If that's a major part of his identity, and she already knew that going in, maybe. But
1: well,
17: she also has the right to say she wants to go to the netball. You're coming along as well.
1: Yeah, well, the problem was, coming from Queensland, she didn't quite understand how important football is in people's lives here in Victoria. Thank you, Rory. 133693. Andre, hello.
18: Hello. My wife and I are happily married. She's happily and I'm married.
1: Does she listen to AW?
18: I'll be in trouble now.
1: Okay. Good on you, Andre. Thank you for being so honest. What's the other joke? What's this is the woman to the man. What's mine is mine and what's yours is mine. How about that? 133693, mornings at 3aw.com.au, or marriage is a great institution, but who wants to live in an institution at 5 to 9?

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0: 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Your say now with Tom Elliott. For Wright's Metal Recyclers, 741 Coolong Avenue, Irimpel.
1: It's almost 9 o'clock. News coming up shortly with David Armstrong. After the news, we're going to speak to Jeffrey Watson SC, Director of the Centre for Public Integrity. I want to talk about the parliamentary travel routes. Arnica Wells, Chris Bowen, to a slightly lesser extent, Bridget McKenzie. I get sick as a taxpayer, and I'm sure all of you do too, funding dodgy trips by politicians. But also Jeffrey Watson, with whom we'll speak about that. He's also the man that calculated that between $15 and $30 billion of Victorian taxpayers' money has disappeared into the hands of organised crime from the big build. So we'll look forward to that. Later on in the program, Cos Samaras, pollster, professional pollster, will join us. Jacinda Allum is out door knocking in Bendigo on the weekend. Does this mean she's at risk of losing her state seat of Bendigo East? And also the Teals, who say they're all independent and aren't controlled by anybody, are looking at forming their own political party. 133693 or emails mornings at 3aw.com.au. Oh, of course, and 21st century wedding vows. That's all ahead after the news.
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2: 15 degrees in Melbourne, a shower or two at top today, 19.

0: 9 o'clock. Good morning. I'm David Armstrong. Premier Jacinta Allen's claim there's no corruption on the North East Link project has been called into doubt. In announcing the first of the $26 billion project's two tunnels was completed, she declared there is no evidence bikies are rorting the build. Age investigative reporter Nick McKenzie spent years documenting corruption on the big build. He says it's widespread and rampant.
1: This state government, under the leadership of Premier Allen, does not actually want to have a proper, thorough look at all the corruption that has occurred on the big build.
2: Why not?
1: I don't know. I have my theories. The most logical theory is that because the Premier was the minister responsible, she doesn't want to lift under this rock. That's the most obvious theory.
0: Food Bank Victoria is facing the biggest surge in demand in its 96-year history as families buckle under rising living costs. Parents are skipping meals so their kids can eat. CEO Dave McNamara telling 3AW, parents are going hungry in silence.
3: The predominance is working families now. I can give you an example. You know, this mum out in the south of Gippsland who drives her car with her kids to school, parks up the car, walks back home, walks back to school when it's time to pick up the kids, just so that she doesn't have to make one extra trip in the car and the kids don't know.
0: A crime scene's been set up in Essendon where a home has been destroyed by fire early this morning. Police say nobody was inside at the time. The Teal Independents are reportedly in advanced talks to form a new political party to counter the surge of One Nation. Here's Michael Packey.
4: A new opinion poll shows One Nation could decimate the coalition to become the official opposition and leave Labor with a wafer-thin majority. The One Nation juggernaut is also concerning the cluster of independents who've snatched Liberal seats over recent years. It's understood the Teals are in talks to form their own political party to counter the surge. High-profile One Nation MP Barnaby Joyce has ridiculed the move, arguing they don't represent the broader electorate.
5: Is there enough gin and tonic to go around? Is there a yacht big enough to keep them on?
4: Liberal Senator Jane Hume says it's hardly a surprise the Teals could formally join forces.
6: Probably the worst-kept secret in Canberra.
4: Labor claims it's not interested in the speculation and is focused on governing. Michael Packey, Canberra.
0: ABC boss Hugh Marks has opened up about the broadcaster's fumbling of the international rights to Bluey. The deal saw the rights go to the BBC. It's costing the ABC up to $2.5 billion a year. He admits securing the rights wouldn't have taken a huge sum of money, around $2 million back in 2017. But the ABC decided it didn't want to take the risk. In finance, the dollar, 71.57 US.
7: Sport for Anne Webster, your member for Mallee, authorised A. Webster Mildura.
0: Did she has cost McLaren any points at the Canadian Grand Prix as Kimi Antonelli extended his lead in the Formula One Drivers' Championship. In wet conditions, Oscar Piastri and Lando Norris both used intermediate tyres as the rest of the top 10 started on slicks, forcing both drivers to pit early. Piastri finished 11th, Norris failed to finish due to gearbox issues. The Australian says the team simply got it wrong.
8: Just one of those things where if it rained a little bit more, we would have looked like heroes, but it didn't, so we looked like idiots.
0: Essendon legend Matthew Lloyd's described the Bombers as the worst side in the AFL, saying the side lacks confidence. Bulldogs coach Luke Beveridge is keeping tight-lipped on Cody Waitman's potential return from a string of injuries this weekend. In tennis, Novak Djokovic, Alexander Zverev, and Aussie James Duckworth, all posting wins on day one at the French Open. That's the latest news and sports.
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10: Partly cloudy with a chance of showers this evening, chance of thunderstorm this afternoon and this evening. Mildura and Wentworth heading for 20, Robinvale 21. The 3-day forecast for Sunraysia tomorrow, showers 19, Wednesday shower or two 18, Thursday partly cloudy 19.
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22: I reckon it's time at 9:07 to end the parliamentary, the politicians' travel rort. So often they manage to take what they say is travelling on official parliamentary business, and it coincides with a friend's birthday party, a son's wedding. We'll speak to the director of the Centre for Public Integrity in a moment. First, though, some emails. Mornings at 3aw.com.au. John says, with the teen arsonist, what has happened to the Premier's commitment to adult crime, adult time? Well, it's a good point, John. In fact, one thing we know about the Premier, she's actually been out door knocking in her seat of Bendigo East over the weekend. I saw one lady who refused to speak to the Premier and shut the door in her face. Kim says, it seems the only people being punished are law-abiding citizens who make minor mistakes. I agree, Kim. You go more than 10 k's above the speed limit, you get a hefty fine, you lose 3 demerit points. You set fire to a business and cause $1 million worth of damage, and you get a slap on the wrist. And on marriage, modern-day marriage vows, women no longer agree to obey their husbands. That sort of died a while ago. But Andy Lee and his fiancée Rebecca Harding have removed the word forever from their wedding vows. So they're acknowledging that the wedding may not work. Rosanna says, what's wrong with the world today if you can't stay with your partner until death and don't get married and don't have children? Amber, good morning.
23: Oh, yeah. Hi, Tom. I was just wanting to understand a bit better what you meant when you said it was a pity that women no longer, say, obey in relation to their marriage vows.
22: I'm a traditionalist, Amber. I like the old ways.
23: So I think what you're saying is you think women should say they should obey, but men shouldn't?
22: I was joking, and my wife did not say that. I was just pointing out that my mother, when she was married, would have said that she promised to honour and obey my father. That marriage did not last, by the way. It lasted 20 years. And I don't think any woman promises that anymore.
23: No. So I just didn't come across that you were joking. And I'm just a bit concerned with that kind of getting out there in terms of, I know at the moment there are problems with young boys and that message being spread around, and so...
22: Well, should husbands obey their wives?
23: No, I don't think either. I don't know. It's negotiation and discussion and how each, the couple navigates life together.
22: Well, what do you think of Andy Lee removing the term forever from his vows, essentially acknowledging that the marriage might not last?
23: Yeah, look, I think... I don't necessarily think that's a bad thing in terms of each to their own. Some people just say they're just realistic, and they know that if you look at statistics, half of marriages don't work.
1: I think it's actually 40%. But look, I take your point. To me, though, it's perhaps setting it up to fail. Maybe second weddings, you might put a time limit on it, but maybe not first ones. Thank you, Amber. But no, I was joking before. I don't expect modern-day women to promise to honour and obey their husbands, but it was very common right up until year 2000, maybe. Okay, so we'll call out Bridget McKenzie this morning. She's a national senator. So 3 years ago, she undertook a trip to Tasmania and said there was official parliamentary business. Going through the records, it seems that the only business she did on the trip was give an interview to a local newspaper about the Labor government allegedly underfunding infrastructure in Tassie, which, by the way, that interview could have taken place over the phone. I mean, you don't have to turn up in person. Almost every interview we do here, for example, is done over the phone. But it just so happened that Bridget McKenzie's trip over the weekend to Launceston coincided with her son's wedding. Now, let's say the trip cost about $1,000. She has repaid $300 of it. But you see, I don't think the trip should have taken place at all. Or then there's Sports Minister Annika Wells, who a while back, you know, flew from Brisbane to Adelaide, allegedly to have a meeting with a colleague. Well, the meeting took place at the colleague's wife's 40th birthday. Now, that trip cost about $4,000. My point is, it's not so much the money here. It's that it is extraordinary how many of these official parliamentary business trips coincide with social events like weddings, like birthday parties. An ex-guest director of the Centre for Public Integrity, Geoffrey Watson, SC, good morning.
3: Good morning, Tom.
1: Whenever, you know, the spotlight has shone on these trips, we're told, oh, well, everything was done inside or within the parliamentary rules, but don't the politicians set the rules?
3: Look, the whole thing is quite unsatisfactory. When you say spotlight, who's placing the spotlight on it? The press. We're dependent upon the press exposing these things.
1: Well,
3: unfortunately, it's not being dealt with at the right level, which is the primary level. We trust our politicians. Well, I'm afraid they've proven we can't do that. So then there's the second level. They should justify it. Whenever something like this is done, they should justify it. We shouldn't have to wait years for these things to be uncovered by press investigations.
1: Well, that's right. I mean, this was an investigation into Bridget McKenzie's affairs, but the trip itself took place, I think, in February 2023, so it's more than 3 years ago now.
3: It's absurd because, look, I don't know the facts here, but I'll say this much. It would seem like a hell of a coincidence if there was any justifiable arrangement under which it could be said that the primary purpose of the trip was parliamentary business. Doesn't sound right at the moment.
1: Well, what would be interesting to see is how many times a year did Bridget McKenzie or does Bridget McKenzie travel to Tasmania? And I wouldn't have thought it was all that often, but I don't know. But it just seems to me extraordinary that this trip happened to coincide with her son's wedding.
3: Yes, and I mean, if you're going to Tasmania, experience shows, sorry, I don't want to tread on toes in Tasmania, but people mainly go to Hobart, not Launceston.
1: That's right. But her son's wedding was 35 minutes drive away from Launceston, so that's where she went.
3: So, I mean, the fact that we're laughing about it is itself a sad reflection of just how bad this system is, that we're dependent upon accidental exposés. I've done a bit of corruption work over the years, Tom, and we used to have a saying after we finished a really deep inquiry, which went incredibly effectively, oh, well, we scratched the surface on that one, because everyone that's caught out, you can bet there's 10, maybe 100, that you haven't found.
1: See, the thing is, in private business, well, A, you don't get unnecessary flights around the country very often because, you know, money is too precious to do that. B, you know, these days the question is often asked, well, okay, do you really need to physically go there or could you have a Zoom meeting or something instead, which costs virtually nothing? And C, if you were seen to be, you know, attending a wedding, a birthday party or something while on a business trip, then, you know, questions would be asked, like, was that the purpose of the trip here? So it doesn't happen much in the private sector, but it seems to me that when politicians become politicians, they sort of develop this culture of entitlement to our money.
3: That's exactly right. If it happens in the private sector, it only happens at a level where the people are so powerful within an organisation that they regard themselves as unaccountable. I'm a Sydney-sider, but I happen to be in Melbourne today, and I'll have to account for every cent I claim. And that's common. And as you say, most of the time, you would say, justify travelling rather than doing it by Zoom or telephone.
22: Mm. Look, speaking of your corruption busting, you might have heard say the Victorian Premier, Jacinta Allen, has said there's no evidence of any corruption on the big build. She lists particularly the North East Link project here in Melbourne. Like, it was your work that came up with this estimate of $15 to $30 billion, which had been ripped off. Do you think the Premier is telling the truth here?
3: Tom, you referred to your mum. I'll refer to mine. She used to have a saying, there are none so blind as those who refuse to see.
22: Yeah.
3: Think about it. Yeah. There should be an investigation into this. I mean, I've recorded evidence. I'm not sure whether the Premier has bothered to read my report.
22: Well,
3: I certainly haven't bothered to call me, by the way.
22: They don't want to hear what you have to say. Well, look, I mean, the Liberals are going to, if they win the election, which is not guaranteed, a promise to have a royal commission into what you uncovered. But do you think the money is gone? I mean, even if we find out how it disappeared, do you think it's gone now?
3: Yes, I'm afraid it has. The purpose of it would be to expose those who were involved in wrongdoing, but also to expose systems which were so decrepit or negligent that they couldn't pick up what was going on. So you hope it'll never happen again. Fingers crossed.
22: Fingers crossed. Thank you for your time. Geoffrey Watson, SC, Director for the Centre for Public Integrity. So question any Polly's trip where there's a big private component to it, e.g. a friend's birthday party or a son's wedding, and B, the Premier really does not want to look too closely at the multi-billion dollar allegations of corruption on the big bill because she's frightened about what she might find. There are none so blind as those who cannot see. John, good morning.
4: Yeah, good morning, Tom. Last week you were speaking to Colin Baird, who is the son of the soldier who received the VC, and he received an annual payment of about $2,500 so he could discuss with different groups around the country about his experiences. Now, Matt Keogh cancelled that, a yearly allowance of about $2,500, yet it's come out that his wife, on a return flight from Perth to Sydney, business class, for one night to attend a gay pride dinner in Sydney, spent over $6,000.
22: Yeah. And Matt Keogh himself spends a third of $1 million. It's about $350,000 a year travelling around. Look, John, sorry, it was Douglas Baird and Cameron Baird. The late Cameron Baird was his son who was a commando and killed in Afghanistan. You're right. Look, there has been a sort of happy ending. The donations that we were offered, which totaled about $15,000 or $16,000, plus a very generous donation was made by a stockbroker of $20,000, and I think there were some more donations. Douglas Baird and his wife now have the equivalent of about 12 or 13 years worth of that parliamentary travel allowance, which was stupidly cut from them. So they'll be able to continue the work that they've been doing, talking to schools and groups of young people about, you know, pride and patriotism and sacrifice and the sorts of things that their son represented. But you are right. I mean, it was just penny pinching by this government. And again, we've got politicians of all stripes rorting the travel system. And yet an older couple who lost their son to a war and they simply want to talk to people about it were denied a $2,848 per annum travel allowance. And by the way, I saw an estimate that Doug Baird over the years has spent $300,000 or $400,000 of his own money. So the federal government contribution was tiny and it's been cancelled. 1-3-6-9-3 mornings at 3aw.com.au. Calls and emails are ahead, and also in the world of AI, what should young people study at university? That's ahead at 9:19.
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21: 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You're saying now with Tom Elliott. For Wright's Metal Recyclers, 741 Coolong Avenue, Irimple.

0: 22 past 9. A lot of emails coming in. Mornings at 3aw.com.au. Ian says politicians get elected to Parliament and they start green, but by the time they finish, they come out yellow and bent like a banana. Yeah, that's true. We're going to talk later on about this yet another political party forming. Apparently, the Teals want together. They're all notionally sort of separate independents, but there's talk of, you know, Allegra Spender and Monique Ryan and David Pocock forming an actual political party. We're going to speak to Cos Samaras about that after 10. But Joe says, I have a name for the Teals party. They could be called the Karens. Yeah, well, that won't work with David Pocock, but for the others, maybe. And on modern-day wedding vows, Dave says, on the honour and obey thing, if my wife heard that at our wedding, the laughter would have been deafening. Yeah, I don't think – there'd be some girls who want to be very traditional these days, but I've asked the younger ladies who work here and they say if they're ever married, there is no way they're going to promise to obey their husbands. 133693, escape your pricey telco. 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Una, good morning.
1: Oh, good morning, Tom. Why do the politicians have to fly business class? Why can't they travel with everybody else? Are they afraid someone might talk to them?
0: I think you'll find it's exactly that, Una. They don't want to mix with the hoi polloi.
1: Oh, dear. Mm. Oh, dear.
0: No, but you're right. In business, Una, unless a trip is, or it depends on from company to company, but usually unless you're flying 3 or 4 hours, you go economy. Because, and thank you for the call, no one needs to sit in business. Look, if you're spending your own money, obviously you can, but when it's taxpayers' money and you just fly into Sydney, just go in cattle class like anybody else does. Amanda, good morning.
2: Oh, good morning. How are you today?
0: Good, thank you.
2: That's good. I'm a marriage celebrant, Amanda Morgan. Mm. So the legal vows are, I call upon the people here present to witness that I, blah, blah, take you, blah, blah, to be my lawful wedded wife. I promise to love you, to care for you, and to respect you for all of my life. And I ask them if they would like to add on until death do us part. 95% say yes.
0: So Andy Lee and Rebecca Harding, they're sort of the outliers here, putting not doing it forever.
2: Yeah, well, not doing it forever. Most of my couples want to do it forever because that's what they're thinking on the day.
0: Yeah. And, of course, Amanda, we know that close to half of weddings don't succeed, but they end. Let's just say they end before their time. Doesn't mean they haven't succeeded. But I mean, no one wants to think about that on their wedding day, do they?
2: Definitely not. They don't think about it.
0: No. All right. Thank you. Maybe second weddings are a bit different. Third weddings. I know a couple of people have been married 3 times. You sort of wonder why they keep doing it. You know? It's like, this has not worked for you in the past. Why is it different this time around? The thing is, these days you don't have to get married anymore. Like in the old days, it was considered terrible if you had a child out of wedlock, like I did, or you lived in sin, as people used to call it. No one cares anymore. So it seems to me, if you choose to get married, you might as well commit, you know, until death do us part, because it's not compulsory to get married in the first place. John, hello.
3: Good morning, Tom. How are you?
0: Yeah, good, John.
3: Just ringing Tom to say, about the vows. Yes, you bloody commit to one another. Well, it works both ways. It's not just her saying to you that she'll do as she's asked to do. It's me saying to her, I'll do as I'm asked to do too. And I've been married 56 years, so it's half worked out, I'd say.
0: Do you obey, so whatever your wife asks you to do, you just do it?
3: Well, hey, Tom, the quicker I get it done, the quicker I go on to doing what I want to do.
0: Okay, yeah, that's a good point. There are times in married life where it's better just to sort of bite your tongue and not sort of question something. Rona, good morning.
4: Good morning, Tom. Love your show.
0: Thank you.
4: Just a bit of a gripe. Seemed to be flown under the radar, but with the new change in the co-payment for my aged care and the Medibank Medicare rebate dropping down below, I think it's 28%, 24% with private health insurance, my husband and I will be paying over $5,000 a year extra.
0: That's just the extra amount, is it?
4: Yes, because with the co-payment, we both have package. My husband has dementia, so we get help in the house. So the co-payment there for the year, and then the difference between when they're changing with the Medicare thing on private health.
0: Rona, we did talk about this a bit after the budget. There was so much stuff about capital gains tax and negative gearing and family trust. I perhaps didn't get into as much as I should, but you're right. I think the co-payment has been cut for people over the age of 65. And the government's own budget papers admit that, I think it's 30 or 40,000 pensioners like you will be forced out of private health because they won't be able to afford it and therefore into the public system. And to me, I look at that and I think, well, you're not really saving that much money, but you are making life that much more difficult for older Australians. Again, I was very surprised about that. You know, there's 10% of the NDIS being ripped off. They should be focusing on that first. Thanks, Rona. And look, good luck with your health insurance. I can say from personal experience, even though it is expensive, it is worth keeping up. And I don't have to tell you that, but I mean, I've got another operation coming up in a couple of weeks, and I've got to say I can see how much it's costing my private health insurance provider. It's costing me a bit too. But, I mean, they're picking up the lion's share, and all of a sudden all those years of payments and not claiming very much suddenly seems worthwhile. David, good morning.
5: Yeah, g'day, Tom. On the lighter side of the wedding vows, on my wedding day, my wife, her English is a second language, and when it came to the line, your lawful wedded wife, her response was, your local wedded wife.
0: I thought she was going to say awful instead of lawful, so local.
5: No, it was local wedded wife, and I just, the crowd cracked up, and I've turned to her and I said, well, is there someone else somewhere else?
0: Oh, dear. And still happily married, David?
5: 100%, mate.
0: Okay, good to hear. There you go. Nothing like mucking up the vows on your wedding day. Two bottles of deportedly handcrafted Heathcote Shiraz coming your way. It is 9:30. News headlines now with David Armstrong. David, good morning.
6: Good morning. The news at 10 o'clock. I'm sorry. Andrew Abdo is the chief executive of the NRL.
0: Mm.
6: He was. He's resigned.
0: Oh.
6: He's moving on to a job. What's the biggest job in Australian sport that is currently vacant?
0: Tennis.
6: Tennis. He will be more than likely the new head of Tennis Australia. So
0: I thought everything was tickety-boo at the NRL and they were raking it in and about to have a new TV deal and Peter Volandis says it's the most popular sport in the world. And
6: well, Andrew Abdo's got it up and flying, but who wouldn't say yes to the job of running Australian tennis and being in charge of the Australian Open, which I'd venture, what, one of the top two or three tennis tournaments in the world? One of the top sporting events in Australia.
0: Runs
6: every
0: itself.
6: Year. It does just about. Anyway, big shoes, Craig Tiley. Anyway, Andrew Abdo, he'll have to move down here.
0: He will.
6: Oh, inquest today into the deaths of fugitive Desi Freeman and the two police officers that he shot dead. They are coronial inquests. They're set down today. I think it's procedural, much of what's going to be happening today. We're going to keep an eye on that. I'd love this. ABC boss Hugh Marks has opened up about the broadcaster's fumbling and bumbling of the international rights to Bluey.
0: Oh, they sold them for a pittance to the BBC years ago, and they're now worth, some estimates say $2.5 billion. Like, that's 2 years of ABC funding, and they missed out on it.
6: Bluey could fund the entire it is crazy, yeah. Mm. He admits securing the rights wouldn't have taken a huge sum of money back in 2017.
0: $2 million to secure the rights versus they're now worth $2 billion.
6: The ABC decided it didn't want to take the risk. And in sports, strategy has cost McLaren any points at the Canadian Grand Prix. Kimi Antonelli won the race. Wet conditions, basically they went out in the wrong tyres.
0: Mm.
6: And Oscar said, we could have looked like geniuses or idiots. We looked like idiots.
0: Hey, you're married.
6: Yes.
0: Did your wife on your wedding day promise to obey you?
6: Well, she did, but I think she's gone back a bit on that. No, we are very, very happy. And very traditional about that. You? Did you tick your vows?
0: Yeah, we did. I did not get obey in there. I tried.
6: You did?
0: But no, I didn't get in. Got taken out.
6: Have you got a prenup?
0: No, I didn't have one of those either. Never have one in the first marriage, only the second.
6: That's all there at 10.
0: Thank you, David. More on 21st century wedding vows later on. Andy Lee and his fiancée Rebecca Harding have decided that they will not commit to staying together forever, which is somewhat pessimistic, but you could also say also realistic. More calls ahead, 133693, emails mornings@3aw.com.au. And if you're a teenager or in your early 20s and you're wondering what to study in the AI era, Could a good old-fashioned arts degree be the thing for you? That's ahead at 27 to 10.
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13: Partly cloudy with a chance of showers this evening, chance of thunderstorm this afternoon and this evening. Mildura and Wentworth heading for 20, Robinvale 21. The 3-day forecast for sunrise here tomorrow, showers 19, Wednesday shower or two 18, Thursday partly cloudy 19.
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0: It is now 24 to 10. I got an email here from Barbara who says, what about all the overseas trips that Melbourne Lord Mayor Nicholas Rees is taking? Yeah, I heard him on the radio. I think it was with Sunday Morning. That's right, Darren James and Nick on a Sunday. Look, I don't think Lord's Mayor should be... That's what they are, Lord Mayors. I don't think they should be taking lots of overseas trips. Nicholas Rees was trying to justify it, saying, look at all the business I'm bringing into Melbourne. Look at this Chinese company which is setting up, you know, in the CBD. At least for Nicholas Rees, the trips appear to be mainly business or all business. Like, he's not attending a relative's wedding or having his photo taken with Vladimir Putin like Daniel Andrews did. So I can sort of justify it, sort of, but I agree. You know, the Lord Mayor, just the Mayor of Frankston. Now, he's been missing in action for a few months. Apparently he's not well or he's doing something to do with his teaching profession. But he also, in the Frankston Council, wanted to set up like his own Department of Foreign Affairs. And I think that would have been a complete and utter waste of money. David joins us. David, good morning.
14: Yeah, hi, Tom. I'm calling from Brisbane, mate. I've been up here on holidays and been here the last 3 weeks, and I'm flying back to Melbourne this afternoon. But I just wanted to comment on the public transport system up here. We've travelled everywhere. We're both retired, and we've gone in on the bus and the River Cats, and it's been fabulous. Now, it's capped at 50 cents for the ongoing future. Yes. It's a brilliant system, and it's tap and go. I haven't had to worry about a go-kart or anything else. It is so simple, mate, and I reflect on Melbourne or Victoria, and I think, my God, they are just hopeless.
0: Well, David, you are right. We had a week in Queensland last year, and my daughter commented on the same thing. Wow, so she was catching the bus to go and see friends and whatever, and she said, Daddy, it's only 50 cents. And it probably stops fare evasion, because when it's only 50 cents, you think, well, I don't need to evade because it doesn't cost much in the first place. But we still don't have tap and go here. You know, you still have to use a Mikey card. I know they're rolling out an app, but it doesn't work on iPhones yet, and you know, roughly half of people have them. So anyway, David, yes, it's not rocket science. Sydney has a similar system. You can use an app. You can just use a credit card. There's no excuse for not paying. And we are lumbered with this 1990s technology known as Mikey, which we chose to try and develop ourselves. So we could have bought a system back in the 2000s off the plan, and it would have cost a lot less money, and it would have had most of the bugs ironed out of it. And instead, we built one from scratch. And the expectation with Mikey was that it would be so good that lots of other cities would want to buy it. Well, I can tell you, there's precisely one city on earth that bought Mikey, and that's Melbourne. Says something, doesn't it? Now, John joins us. What have you noticed, John?
15: Oh, Tom, how are you going?
0: Good.
15: My wife woke up this morning at about just 4 o'clock this morning, saw a reversing beeper from a van, and she got up to have a look. And it was Amazon Delivery Service and delivering a parcel to a neighbour.
0: At 4 a.m.?
15: Sorry?
0: So that was at 4 o'clock in the morning?
15: 4 o'clock in the morning. Apparently they've introduced a new service, so my, you know, talking to other people this morning, they've introduced that early morning delivery service at 4 o'clock.
0: And you get the early morning wake-up. All right, well, that's interesting. I mean, well, I suppose you avoid the traffic, don't you? All right, John, we might check that out with Amazon. 4 a.m. deliveries. And you could be in the running for the weekly Word on the Street prize, a $1,000 voucher to spend at Imp Jewellery, the handmade and remodelling specialist. And win that, and automatically you'll be in the draw on Friday for our yearly prize, 60 grand towards a Mercedes of your choice, thanks to Mercedes-Benz Brighton. Save on select new and demonstrator models this end of financial year. So, look, in recent times, we've talked a bit on this program about education, and young people have some difficult choices to make. You know, HECS debts can be quite crippling. You know, you can finish university and have $50,000, $80,000, $100,000 of HECS debts hanging over your head. And that's another reason why young people find it so difficult to get into the housing market, because they've already got this debt. And the banks do ask about your HECS debt when they agree to lend you money. But the other big issue is what to study. Now, I know a lot of young men are saying, I want to be a tradie, I want to drive a ute, I want to be a plumber, an electrician, a plasterer, because they feel that working with their hands will guarantee them a job, whereas a lot of sort of white-collar university degrees might not. And then we've got AI. I mean, AI is, you know, could obliterate the human race, according to some people, but it's certainly starting to take its toll on sort of entry-level graduate jobs. An ex-guest, Vice Chancellor and President of Western Sydney University, Professor George Williams. Good morning.
16: Good morning.
0: Well, if someone's got, you know, a reasonable, well, down here, VCE or the New South Wales, I think you still call it the HSC like we used to, and they can study at university and they can choose things. I mean, apart from professions like law and medicine and architecture, what sort of things should they look at doing to maximise their chances of getting a reasonable job?
16: Well, I think even in those areas, you know, those professions, I think the wicked problem is they've got to think about what the world's going to be like in a few years. You know, we're thinking at the moment, you know, we might train a nurse who comes in next year. They'll be actually on the ward in 2030. What's that going to look like in a world that is changing so quickly? And at the uni end, I think we know that it's not just reading, writing, and arithmetic. It's reading, writing, and AI. We need to train people to use AI, not just be passive users, but be able to interrogate it, and they need the skills. And to be frank, they also need to be ready for lots of different jobs. My aim is to train people for the jobs that don't even exist yet in about 2030, so they can take on whatever comes.
0: I mean, are you worried that AI will simply replace humans in many categories of job? Like, I read that some accounting firms, for example, and management consulting firms are starting to use AI instead of people at the entry level. Are you worried about that?
16: Yeah, I think that's a really fair concern. And AI is different to other earlier technologies like the Industrial Revolution and the like, which did away with a lot of manual work. We're talking white-collar work, knowledge jobs. What we also know, though, is there's also a massive number of new jobs being created. So that's the key. It's not to train people for jobs as they are now, but to be ready for those new jobs. And actually, we're seeing in key areas that companies, for example, that are embracing AI are actually the fastest growing in employment because they're putting on a lot of people to do different tasks.
0: This may surprise you, but I actually have a Master of Arts degree, an MA. I don't know if it's sort of helped me in what I now do. It might in some sort of strange, sort of ill-directed way. But, I mean, would you still encourage students to do arts degrees?
16: Yeah, look, even more so, to tell you the truth. I think it's gone through a difficult patch in the past, particularly with the pricing, where the Morrison government set it now $52,000 for an arts degree, which is outrageously high and I think unfair. But if you think about what students, these graduates, are going to need in a few years working alongside AI systems, it's the human skills, it's critical thinking, imagination, creativity, teamwork, the ability to think deeply about the world in a way that an AI system doesn't do. And actually, an arts degree is one of the perfect combinations. So if you think about a company like Microsoft, they're saying, we want the technical skills, know your AI, but we really want people who've got those bigger thinking skills, bit of philosophy or whatever it might be. So a mix, actually, is often the best protection for students in the long term.
0: Oh, well, I feel better now. When I eventually get sacked from this job, there might be another one. No, but it is interesting because, I mean, I have a daughter who's hopefully going to university in a couple of years, and, you know, she's talking about doing arts, and we've discussed that, and she's got a broad range of interests. But, I mean, I agree with you. I think it can give you a broader perspective on things, but it doesn't necessarily say here's a focus on one thing, but maybe given that the world is so unpredictable, having a sort of broad knowledge of different things is actually a good idea.
16: Yeah, I think that's your insurance, actually. I think it's higher risk to do something that's more narrow and vocational, where you might do radiography or some areas and you might think, is that going to exist in the same form? Yeah. And you've got a skills attuned to a particular type of jobs. On the other hand, if you're ready for whatever comes and you've got some resilience, adaptability, we know that our arts graduates already succeed, but I actually think they'll do even better in that longer term. But the key is, even an arts grad, I'd say, you want to have some AI, some other technical skills in there as well, because you've got to be ready to work alongside these systems.
0: No doubt. Thank you for your time. Professor George Williams there, Vice Chancellor at Western Sydney University. 133693, and look, it used to be that arts is what you did when you couldn't decide what to do, but I don't think that's the case anymore. Anyway, 133693, mornings at 3aw.com.au, and look, already AI is going from something that was essentially amusing, oh look, it can do a funny picture, it can sing in different voices, that sort of thing, to something that I'm not convinced it actually thinks, but it's very good at quickly disseminating existing knowledge, and that is worth something. Anyway, more calls, more emails ahead. After 10 o'clock news, I want to have a look at the Teals coming together and admitting what we all knew. They are actually a party. They're sort of like conservatives who believe in climate change. I think that's how you'd characterise them. So the Teal Party, and the very real possibility that both the Premier Jacinta Allen, who was out door knocking in Bendigo over the weekend, and the Leader of the State Opposition, Jess Wilson, could each lose their seats at the upcoming state election. That's ahead at 14 to 10.
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9: Joyce's daughter was recently married and her vows were most untraditional. Her husband promised to pretend to like Collingwood. Well, see, I don't think you can do that. You either love them or you hate them. They're the two Collingwood emotions. There's no spectrum, love or hate. I hate them. John rang us before saying he's next door neighbour got an Amazon delivery at 4 a.m. Anna's ear mother said that she recently had a delivery at 2 a.m. And Margaret says, how about all politicians get the trips that they travel on paid for at the economy rate, and if they want to upgrade themselves, it should come out of their own pocket. Margaret, very good idea. Weather now for Games World. 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Currently it's 15 degrees. Our forecast top is 19 with a shower throughout the day. Richard joins us. Richard, good morning.
10: Good morning, Tom. My name's Richard Welch. I'm the Shadow Minister for AI in Victoria.
9: Oh, yes?
10: Yeah. And so I was very interested in your topic and thought I could agree with you wholeheartedly that in education, the education space needs to evolve and change with AI. And one of the effects of AI is it makes knowledge and information at some levels a commodity. Everybody has access to almost infinite knowledge. So it is the ability to marshal that knowledge intellectually that actually becomes the valuable skill for young people.
9: Yeah. So, I mean, I attended a talk on this a couple of weeks ago. It was the Vice Chancellor from Oxford University in the UK. And she sort of said a similar thing. And her view was that, look, AI is here to stay. It's pointless telling students they can't use it. But see, in my view, it's good at summarising things, but you've still got to be able to interpret the summaries that it provides.
10: I think there's a really important word to add to it, and it's the word applied. So you're quite right. If all AI is doing is summarising existing knowledge, then it doesn't help us. But if it is applied to create new knowledge with humans, so let's say engineering, and you have applied AI to engineering, you will get new structures, new buildings built cheaper. If you apply it to medical technology, you will get cures for cancer. So it's not about simply replicating what is, it's how you apply it is the key word. And what we should teach the kids is not, we shouldn't teach them AI, we should teach them applied AI. How do you use this as a tool?
5: Yeah, okay.
10: To actually get something further.
5: Well, the thing is, well, thank you for your time. It's Richard Welsh there, just ringing, Shadow Minister for AI here in Victoria. Look, kids are using it. There's no doubt about that. It's what you do with it. My experience with it is somewhat less positive. I can see the fun side of AI, but for example, I read a car review recently done by AI, but see, AI can't go out and drive the car, right? So it needs humans to go and drive the car and write their own reviews. Then the AI sort of summarizes the human views. And I look at the AI review and I'm like, well, you don't really know that. You can't, because at the moment, at least until AI is embodied in a human-like robot, you can't actually go out and drive a car and review it in a genuine fashion. Annette joins us. Annette, good morning.
11: Good morning, Tommy. How are you?
5: Not bad.
12: Not bad.
11: That's good. So you were talking about marriage vows before. I've been married twice. The first time was a father, because the first year of the first marriage was perfect, but then after 4 years, he cheated all the way through. So that was with a marriage celebrant. Then I got remarried a second time, and the first one was younger than me. The second time was older than me, and we did it with a priest, but we did our own vows. We didn't put honour on a babe. We just made our own vows. He made his, I made mine. You know what, Tom? That lasted 16 years.
5: Right, so your second marriage, where you didn't promise to honour on a babe, lasted longer than your first marriage?
11: It did. And the funny thing is, when the ex-husband wanted to get married a second time, I tried to advise her, don't do it, he'll cheat. Oh, he won't cheat on me. So how do you think he met you? Through me. He cheated on me to meet you. And now he's on his third marriage.
5: Right, okay. Well, he'll get the hang of it by about now, you would have thought. Thank you, Annette. Yeah, it's just you only bring up wedding vows because Andy Lee, the comedian, who quite often comes on our breakfast show, but Andy Lee and his fiancée, Rebecca Harding, have got rid of the words like to death do us part or that we're marrying forever. So, you know, he's sort of essentially not assuming but acknowledging the possibility that the marriage might not last, which is sad in a way, but possibly realistic. Barb, good morning.
13: Good morning.
5: What's happened, Barb?
13: Can you hear me okay?
5: Yes, I can. Go ahead.
13: Oh, lovely. Love your show.
5: Thank you.
13: I'm ringing regarding the Selfos. I understand they're a charitable organisation. I'm not sure if they're not for non-for-profit, but I'm in Glen Iris and I have a Natuzzi second-hand lounge room suite, which a family with, you know, four, six kids, three kids, any amount of people would love this modular Natuzzi lounge suite. And when the Selfos arrived, they said, no, can't take it.
5: Oh. Well, Barb, I have heard about that because the Selfos have obviously got to be confident that they can sell these items, and I guess they're a bit like any buyer they're looking at. I don't know, you know, obviously I don't know what your lounge suite is like. Look, we might try and get in touch with the Selfos. I know they turn away a lot of clothing and stuff like that because too many people try and dump junk on them, and they're not a sort of a rubbish collection company. Barb, we'll check it out. You could be in the running for the yearly Word of the Street prize, $60,000 towards a Mercedes of your choice. Thanks to Mercedes-Benz Brighton, get $5,000.

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1: 15 degrees in Melbourne, a shower or two at top today, 19, 10 o'clock. Good morning. I'm David Armstrong. Tennis Australia is set to announce Andrew Abdow as its new chief executive. Eddie Summerfield reports.
2: Andrew Abdow has led the NRL since April 2020, leading league to be the first footy coach to return in the pandemic. Crowds growing by 58% since 2019, as well as the expansion of the NRL. Abdow resigning from the NRL this morning, poised to take up the lucrative role of leading Tennis Australia and the Australian Open. He's set to replace Craig Tiley, who left Melbourne Park after January's tournament. The Australian Open growing into its own three-week extravaganza, attracting more than 1.3